0: ABC News, I'm Dave Packer. A shooting in downtown Minneapolis. We're told there are multiple victims, including two police officers. This is an active situation. Details just coming in now. Officials warning residents to avoid the densely populated Loring Park neighborhood nearby. Renee Cooper with ABC affiliate KSTP is at the scene.
1: Several residents out here with us now also pushed back to this same perimeter a couple blocks back where we're at. Several witnessed it. It sounds like either some people were just very close with one another, but people within the building that I've talked to knew of the people that have been hurt.
0: Chris Miller says it happened in his apartment building as he came down to the lobby.
2: And all the front doors were busted, glass shot. As I was walking down the ramp, two different people was laying there, covered in blood.
0: Governor Tim Walz says his public safety team is responding, adding Minnesota is praying for our first responders. This is ABC News. Leaders in Germany claim a drone laden with explosives found an airport was sent by Russia.
3: This is a new type of operation which Russia has been employing, according to European security services and U.S. intelligence sources as well, ever since Russia launched its full-scale war against Ukraine. It's not a question of Russian spies based in Europe actually carrying out these plots themselves. What is believed to happen is that local people, often low-level criminals, vulnerable individuals, are recruited, normally on social media, and they are offered a financial reward.
0: ABC's Tom Sophie Borridge. Uber is cutting 10% of its workforce or laying off about 3,300 global employees. The company calls it a big shift in its organizational structure to make Uber simpler, faster, and create more capacity to invest. The International Ski and Snowboard Federation says athletes from Russia and Belarus can continue to compete with approved neutral status this season, but no symbols of national identity. Dave Packer, ABC News.
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10: Thursday will be sunny and hot, with a high near 97 and heat index values up to 103. Winds will be light from the southwest. Overnight, skies will be mostly clear with a low around 76. Friday remains sunny and hot, with a high near 97 and heat index up to 104. Friday night will be mostly clear, with a low near 75. It's currently 93 degrees in Effingham. It currently feels like 96 degrees.
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0: So just how big of a Brad Paisley fan are you exactly? Big enough to possibly bid on this? There is a one-of-a-kind Chevy Corvette ZR1 going up for auction. It's the Brad Paisley Hero Edition. It's a special build created to recognize Brad Paisley and his support for children's charitable initiatives. If you seriously want to try to bid on this thing, it's at the Mecham Auctions, and it's going to go on auction on September 26th. I'm looking at pictures of it. It's beautiful. I'm sure it's not going to be cheap. He's coming at you, mud on the tires.
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0: 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Up ahead, we're going to hear from Toby Keith, Wade Hayes, George Burge, and Luke Bryan. They're all on the way. Green and tea.
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0: 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Y'all, it is your boy Jelly Roll. 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
1: This is a special report from ABC News. I'm Dave Packer. Two victims dead and multiple others injured this afternoon after a deadly mass shooting in a downtown Minneapolis apartment building. Minneapolis Police Sergeant Garrett Parton minutes ago.
2: The suspected shooter is deceased, and at this time it is unknown how he died.
1: Three officers injured, two shot by the suspect when they entered the apartment building, two with non-life-threatening injuries, and one is in surgery. Raina Raker says she lives in the apartment building where it happened and was coming out of her apartment when the shooting unfolded.
3: I just seen there was a lot of blood. There was people laying on the ground. It was a pretty bad scene. Honestly, I've never seen something like it.
1: Her neighbor in the building, Chris Miller.
4: Don't know if I have a place to live yet. Don't know if I can go back home yet. Don't know what's going to happen.
1: FBI Director Kash Patel says the Bureau is responding to the shooting and will offer any and all resources necessary. This is ABC News. The American Academy of Pediatrics is recommending more high-risk babies 8 to 19 months old get an RSV vaccine, including those born prematurely or with neuromuscular disorders. It's a New York story of survival.
5: We're hearing from the man who recently survived a lightning strike in New York City. The dramatic moments caught on camera as Thomas Fahmy walked to his car, the lightning bolt knocking him to the ground.
6: It was such a surreal experience. My feet were severely in pain, numbing. I felt like I was walking on balloons. That's how I felt. My feet were so swollen.
5: He spent the night in the hospital, but remarkably did not suffer any major injuries.
1: ABC's Sophie Flay. For the first time ever, Southwest Airlines is planning to open airport lounges with debuts planned in Austin, Honolulu, and Nashville. Southwest says the first guests are expected to be welcomed in late 2027. Dave Packer, ABC News.
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13: Thursday will be sunny and hot, with a high near 97 and heat index values up to 103. Winds light from the southwest, overnight lows around 76. Friday remains sunny and hot, with a high near 97 and heat index up to 104. Mostly clear skies Friday night, with lows near 75. It's currently 87 degrees in Effingham. It currently feels like 97 degrees.
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ever. You hoped it would come true, that one day your Prince Charming would come rescue you. You like romantic movies, you never will forget the way you felt when Romeo kissed Juliet.

Kenny Chesney has a brand new song out called Goldfish, and I guess it was inspired by the Apple TV show Ted Lasso. Makes me kind of want to check it out. Here he is with I Go Back.

0: Back in the day, I used to work in concert production, so I saw some stars' writers and some of the crazy things that they asked for backstage. But let me just tell you, Scotty McCreery, not one of those people. The only things that he has that he would like to have in his dressing room backstage are bread, peanut butter, and jelly. Simple man. Stay here for Faith Hill.
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0: All right, I've roped up some classics for you. Up ahead, Lone Star, My Front Porch Looking In, Shenandoah, Two Dozen Roses, and Sugarland as well. Stay here.
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2: 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Roy Schmidt Honda, Josh Ross with Everhart and Everhart Abstracts, Sarah Bush Lincoln, Toledo Democrat, Neil Tyre Toledo, Evapco Midwest, Country Financial, Lauren Holsapple Clapp and Curtis Walker, and First Neighbor Bank Toledo. 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

0: Well, the big news in, I guess, country entertainment today is that Miley Cyrus has decided to drop her last name as part of her moniker. Now she's just going by Miley. Billy Ray Cyrus was asked how he felt about that. He said he didn't care. Well, good for them, I guess.
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1: ABC News, I'm Dave Packer. Two victims dead, multiple others injured after a deadly mass shooting in a downtown Minneapolis apartment building this afternoon. Police Sergeant Garrett Parton.
2: There were four people transported, one died. There is one person who died at the scene, and the suspected shooter is also deceased at the scene.
1: No immediate word on a motive. Terrifying moments at Westwood Hills Elementary in Waynesboro, Virginia. Police alerted to an armed intruder by school staff this morning. The 19-year-old suspect found in the library, quote, dead from an apparent self-inflicted gunshot wound. After 5 days of deliberations, jurors in the Lindsey Clancy trial came back late today only to reveal once again they're deadlocked. Press on, says the judge. President Trump predicting again today that the six-month-old war with Iran will end soon. Meanwhile, the USS Abraham Lincoln docking in Thailand. The sailors back on dry land for the first time in 286 days. This is ABC News. Two hunters in Alaska call it a miracle that they survived a bear attack. ABC's Hannah Batau reports.
3: Jaden Nakora was hunting with his cousin Daniel when he says a bear suddenly came running out of the woods, charging at him.
4: And it was chewing on my face, and I could hear like the bones snapping in my nose. And I started seeing stars, and I was just waiting. Like, I was like, how's it going to be to just like step over the line, you know, from being like alive to being in heaven?
1: After the attack, the two hiked a half a mile until they could send an SOS on their satellite phone. They were taken to the hospital for treatment. As Anakin would say, this is where the fun begins. The Lucas Museum of Narrative Art is opening in Los Angeles. Fans of the Star Wars franchise will find familiar pieces, but the museum really focuses on a broad range of art, all collected by George Lucas. The goal to elevate populist painters, commercial illustrators, and comic artists to the status of fine art. Disney is a parent company of Lucasfilm and ABC News. I'm Dave Packer, ABC News.
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10: Thursday will be sunny and hot with a high near 97 and heat index values as high as 103. Winds will be light from the southwest. Thursday night will be mostly clear with a low around 76. Friday brings similar heat, with a high near 97 and heat index values up to 104. Friday night will be mostly clear, with a low near 75. It's currently 85 degrees in Effingham. It currently feels like 92 degrees.
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Well, I guess if you're famous, this is the kind of thing that happens. Rascal Flatts, the band name, came up in the Lindsey Clancy trial. A psychologist was being asked if he was familiar with the band, and he said no, he had never heard of them. How have you not heard of Rascal Flatts at this point? Anyway, here's I Like the Sound of That.

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0: Kane Brown is going to be releasing a new single. It's a duet with Shania Twain called Boots. I am so excited. In the meantime, I've got him doing another collab up ahead. Famous Friends, hang on.
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0: 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He's saying instead of throwing your bra on stage, you can donate it to a local women's shelter for a chance to win backstage passes to his upcoming show in Denver. Well, that doesn't sound nearly as fun. I mean, I guess for the one winner, that'd be cool, but then I don't get to throw my bra on stage.
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2: ABC News, I'm Dave Packer. Two people were killed and the suspect is dead, says Minneapolis Police Chief Bill Peterson, after a shooting in a downtown apartment building this afternoon.
3: The shooter is deceased at this time. It is unknown how he died.
2: Police say a 19-year-old gunman is dead of a self-inflicted gunshot wound after he forced his way into a Virginia elementary school this morning and shot and wounded a staff member. School Superintendent Jeffrey Cassell praised the police response.
4: Our safety and security protocols and procedures worked.
2: New Jersey has filed a petition asking the Supreme Court to shut down prediction markets like Kalshi and Polymarket in the state. Prediction market companies argue they're in the commodities futures business and not gambling. Tiger Woods has changed his plea from not guilty to no contest to reckless driving in Florida. The state amended the DUI charge and a judge suspended Woods' driver's license for 5 years. This is ABC News. President Trump will host members of the FDNY at the White House Tuesday ahead of the 25th anniversary of the 9/11 terror attacks. Steel beams from the South Tower of the World Trade Center will be featured at the Ellipse. It's not something you hear every day. A woman in California attacked by an angry otter.
5: Lynette Bellin says the reality of what happened to her is just sinking in.
6: I've been swimming in Lake Tahoe for like 25 years. This has never happened.
5: The water safety and self-rescue trainer says even she never saw this coming. She was going for her usual swim along Lake Tahoe's east shore when something latched onto her leg and pulled her underwater.
2: ABC's Hannah Vita says Bellin ended up with 38 stitches. There is a baby boom at Ripley's Aquarium of Myrtle Beach. Over the summer, the aquarium welcomed 5 new African penguin chicks, bringing their total for the year to 7. The names of the two youngest, Chip and Boyd. Dave Packer, ABC News.
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14: Thursday will be sunny and hot with a high near 97 and heat index values up to 103. Winds will be light from the southwest. Thursday night stays mostly clear with a low around 76. Friday continues sunny and hot with a high near 97 and heat index up to 104. Winds will be calm, becoming west at 5 miles per hour. Friday night will be mostly clear with a low around 75. It's currently 83 degrees in Effingham. It currently feels like 88 degrees.
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Holy cow, talk about a full house. I got to take a deep breath for this one. We've got Keith Whitley, Earl Thomas Conley, Morgan Wallen, FGL, and Luke Bryan. Whew, let's do it.

0: Well, Uber has announced that they're going to be getting rid of 3,300 jobs. Just what we need. More layoffs. Brett Paisley, coming your way.
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0: Of course, pretty much every country artist out there are doing a ton of tributes to honor the late Dolly Parton, but they are not the only ones. The U.S. House observed a moment of silence today to remember her as well. She sure had a big impact on everybody. Stay here for Billy Currington.
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0: That was Lainey Wilson and John Mayer playing me out with Phone Keys Wallet. It's Alicia. Thank you so much for hanging with me on your Wednesday. I hope you had a good one. If you didn't, Thursday's going to be better. Catch you then.
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1: ABC News, I'm Dave Packer. Two people are dead, multiple others injured after gunfire broke out at a high-rise apartment building in downtown Minneapolis today. That from police who say the suspected shooter's also dead. Mayor Jacob Frey.
2: Two officers were hit by gunfire, one in the leg, the other with two bullets to the abdomen. But for their heroic work, the death toll would have been far higher.
1: No word on the motive. The alleged ringleader in the Penn State drug trafficking case is out on bail. Agostino Abatello, accused of helping operate a cocaine distribution ring out of two fraternity houses near campus. President Trump announcing he plans to campaign heavily around the country during the final month before Election Day.
3: I think we'll get all those people elected, but I'm going to have to work. I'm going to go up to Alaska for Dan Sullivan.
1: Jurors in the Lindsey Clancy trial have gone home without a verdict. After a fifth day of deliberations, they are back tomorrow. This is ABC News. In a Florida court, golfer Tiger Woods pleaded no contest to a reckless driving charge for a March rollover crash in which he was accused of driving under the influence. Florida State Attorney Thomas Beckerdahl defended his decision to accept the plea.
4: At the end of the day, Mr. Woods admitted to his actions. He admitted to driving, reckless driving, a second offense.
1: A judge ordered Woods' license suspended for 5 years and imposed a $1,500 fine. A bridge in downtown Chicago got stuck in the raised position for more than 4 hours because extreme heat caused the components to expand. They call her the Dreamer-in-Chief.
5: Jolene, Jolene, Jolene, Jolene.
1: And Dollywood has laid out its long-term plans to honor the late Dolly Parton. Those include adding a mountainside waterfall for guests to reflect on Dolly's life and work, as well as a new character representing Dolly Parton's imagination library.
5: Please don't take him just because.
1: Dave Packer, ABC News.
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17: Forecasters with the National Weather Service say hot and sunny conditions will continue into the weekend. Thursday's high will reach near 97, with heat index values up to 103. Overnight lows will be around 76. Friday will be similar, with highs near 97 and heat index values up to 104 and lows near 75. It's currently 80 degrees in Effingham. It currently feels like 84 degrees.
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0: Keep, keep cranking the country. I woke up on the wrong side of the truck bed this morning. I love Bailey Zimmerman.
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0: You know, I'm getting I'm getting a whole new perspective on this, right? When I heard the ranking about top party schools when I was younger, I'd be like, yeah, all right. I hope I'm going to one of those. And now as a parent, I'm like, oh, no, I hope my kids aren't going to one of those. But yeah, here's the annual best college list that's based on student surveys about the party scene at school, athletics, access to bars and restaurants, and Greek life. And this year's number one party college is Florida State University, followed by Tulane University.
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3: ABC News, I'm Dave Packer. A deadly shooting Wednesday afternoon at a residential building in downtown Minneapolis. Police Chief Bill Peterson.
4: Officers entered the high-rise apartment building. Inside, officers encountered victims and heard additional gunfire. Officers followed the sound of the gunfire to an upper floor of the building. On that floor, officers encountered a haze that significantly limited their visibility. Officers exchanged gunfire with the suspect.
3: The shooting leaving three people dead, including the suspected gunman. President Trump predicting again that the six-month-old war with Iran will end soon. Meanwhile, after 286 days at sea, the USS Lincoln docking in Thailand, 5,000 American sailors finally setting foot on dry land. The judge in the Lindsey Clancy trial sent the jurors home again for a fifth day of deliberations. They say they're deadlocked. Clancy admits to killing her three children. The jury is weighing whether she should be held criminally responsible. This is ABC News. Stocks snapped a three-day losing streak Wednesday. The market's been under pressure from rising oil prices and a bond market sell-off.
5: What we are seeing are those borrowing costs surge. And this is happening not just in the U.S., it's happening all over the world. The way that this shows up is in the price of bonds, which are, you know, you own basically a government bond. Those prices are falling, which means interest rates are going up. And that's really important because what a government bond, what that interest rate is, basically affects everything from a mortgage rate to your credit card rate. For a small business, if you're taking out a loan, it means that cost of borrowing that money is more expensive.
3: ABC's Elizabeth Schulze, boldly going where no coin has gone before. Britain's Royal Mint is marking the 60th anniversary of the Star Trek franchise with two collectible 50 pence coins. One features four different spacecraft from the franchise, while the other is stamped with a Vulcan salute. Live long and prosper. Dave Packer, ABC News.
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10: Thursday will be sunny and hot, with a high near 97 and heat index values up to 103. Winds will be light from the southwest. Thursday night will be mostly clear, with a low around 76. Friday will also be sunny and hot, with a high near 97 and heat index values up to 104. Friday night will be mostly clear, with a low around 75. It's currently 81 degrees in Effingham. It currently feels like 85 degrees.
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0: All right, coming up just 10 minutes, we'll talk about how a new research study is suggesting the hardest talk parents have with their kids is not about the birds and the bees. I'll tell you what it is about on the way.
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said I. He spotted my guitar and said, what do you do? I said, I sing for a living. Country music mixed with a little rock and a little blues.

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Then later on when we finished our songs about scars and cars and broken hearts, I saw him. He was standing there right next to the stage and he shouted, man,

0: Okay, you'd think having the talk about the birds and the bees with your kids would be the hardest conversation, but it's not. New research says it's when you have to talk to them about money. A new survey from Acorns says over half of parents said talking about drugs, alcohol, and sex would be easier than talking to their kids about finances. A third of parents also admit they avoid talking about money because of their own financial situation, experiences with money, or money habits. I mean, let's be real. A lot of us adults still don't understand money. How can we explain it to our kids?
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0: 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I wish this would have came true, but in 2009, Stephen Hawking held a reception for time travelers. Here's the thing. 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That way, only those who could time travel would be able to attend, but nobody attended.
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0: 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But new research has a different take.
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0: Okay, they've always said whether you're tired on the weekends, you should still, you know, keep your regular routine and don't sleep in. But new research has a different take. They found that if you don't overdo it, sleeping in on Saturday and Sunday could actually be good for you, as it's associated with a lower risk of high blood pressure. But there's a sweet spot for how much extra sleep to get, with about 90 minutes doing the trick.
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7: ABC News, I'm Dave Packer. A deadly shooting Wednesday afternoon at a residential building in downtown Minneapolis. Police Chief Bill Peterson.
8: Officers entered the high-rise apartment building. Inside, officers encountered victims and heard additional gunfire. Officers followed the sound of the gunfire to an upper floor of the building. On that floor, officers encountered a haze that significantly limited their visibility. Officers exchanged gunfire with the suspect.
7: The shooting leaving three people dead, including the suspected gunman. President Trump predicting again that the six-month-old war with Iran will end soon. Meanwhile, after 286 days at sea, the USS Lincoln docking in Thailand, 5,000 American sailors finally setting foot on dry land. The judge in the Lindsey Clancy trial sent the jurors home again for a fifth day of deliberations. They say they're deadlocked. Clancy admits to killing her three children. The jury is weighing whether she should be held criminally responsible. This is ABC News. Stocks snapped a three-day losing streak Wednesday. The market's been under pressure from rising oil prices and a bond market sell-off.
9: What we are seeing are those borrowing costs surge. And this is happening not just in the U.S., it's happening all over the world. The way that this shows up is in the price of bonds, which are, you know, you own basically a government bond. Those prices are falling, which means interest rates are going up. And that's really important because what a government bond, what that interest rate is, basically affects everything from a mortgage rate to your credit card rate. For a small business, if you're taking out a loan, it means that cost of borrowing that money is more expensive.
7: ABC's Elizabeth Schulze, boldly going where no coin has gone before. Britain's Royal Mint is marking the 60th anniversary of the Star Trek franchise with two collectible 50 pence coins. One features four different spacecraft from the franchise, while the other is stamped with a Vulcan salute. Live long and prosper. Dave Packer, ABC News.
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13: Central Illinois weather.
14: Thursday will be sunny and hot with a high near 97 and heat index values up to 103. Winds will be calm, becoming west-southwest at 5 to 7 miles per hour. Thursday night will be mostly clear with a low around 76. Friday will remain sunny and hot with a high near 97 and heat index up to 104. Winds will be calm, becoming west around 6 miles per hour. Friday night will be mostly clear with a low around 75. It's currently 77 degrees in Effingham. It currently feels like 78 degrees.
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0: Okay, so Gen Z, they're a bunch of liars. No, I'm just kidding. But for real, though, about 80% admit calling in sick at least once a year when they're not actually sick. That's twice as many as the 40% of Gen X and baby boomers who confessed to doing the same. Younger workers seem to care less about faking an illness than their elders, as 39% of those under 25 reported taking at least 5 sick days in the past year, compared to just 10% of older employees.
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I asked him when it sank in that this might really be the real end. How's it hit you when you get that kind of news? 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
1: ABC News, I'm Dave Packard. A shooting in a Minneapolis apartment building leaving three people dead, including the suspected gunman. Officers are among those wounded by gunfire in that shootout with the suspect, Police Chief Bill Peterson. Peterson says he's truly sickened by the level of violence, that the feeling is tempered only by the courageous actions of the Minneapolis police officers who responded without hesitation. Defense Secretary Pete Hegseth facing growing criticism from Republicans after the resignation of Army Secretary Dan Driscoll in a string of firings. GOP Senator Tom Tillis slamming Hegseth as inept, accusing him of creating a leadership void in the top ranks. Day six of deliberations on tap for the Massachusetts jury in Lindsey Clancy's murder trial. For the second time, the jurors told the judge they were deadlocked, and he again instructed them, keep trying. $1 coins bearing President Trump's likeness entering circulation. The U.S. Mint says they were struck on July 4th to celebrate America's 250th birthday. This is ABC News. Disney star Carla Jeffrey has died, according to her Instagram. She was 33. The actress was known for her role as Bree in the Zombies franchise. Disney is the parent company of ABC News. New Jersey is asking the Supreme Court to shut down prediction markets in the state.
2: New Jersey's appeal to the Supreme Court marks the first time the legality of sites like Kalshi and Poly Market has been raised to the nation's highest court. It is shaping up to be a landmark legal battle over the power of whether states or the federal government should regulate the rapidly growing prediction markets. Federal appeals courts are split. New Jersey argues it has regulated gambling in the state for more than a century. Companies say Congress wants the Commodity Futures Trading Commission to oversee online sports wagering. Michelle Franzen, ABC News.
1: The NBA has suspended Los Angeles Clippers owner Steve Ballmer for 1 year, and the team ordered to pay $30 million for violating the salary cap circumvention rules in a case involving Kawhi Leonard. Dave Packer, ABC News.
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7: Thursday will be sunny and hot with a high near 97 and heat index values up to 103. Winds will be calm, becoming west-southwest at 5 to 7 miles per hour. Thursday night will be mostly clear with a low around 76. Friday will remain sunny and hot with a high near 97 and heat index up to 104. Winds will be calm, becoming west around 6 miles per hour. Friday night will be mostly clear with a low around 75. It's currently 77 degrees in Effingham. It currently feels like 78 degrees.
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0: 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We're going to find out how much does it cost to get hitched these days? It's pretty mind-blowing. Coming up.
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1: Thomas Rhett featuring Jordan Davis, Ain't a Bad Life. 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

0: All right, so you know somebody that wants to get hitched? Well, you better bring your wallet. Research from The Knot says the average cost for a wedding nowadays is over $34,000. The wedding planning site notes that the location makes a big difference in the expense. New Jersey is the most expensive state with an average wedding cost of $57,000. Nuptials tend to be less pricey out west, including Wyoming, which is the cheapest state, where it's about $17,000.
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0: 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Think about this. You know, the human eye is so sensitive that if the Earth were flat and it were dark at night, a candle's flame would be able to be seen from 30 miles away.
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0: I'm going to be honest. Every morning I get my Keurig going and I have one of those K-Cups and then I throw it away. 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It's so much plastic waste. 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

0: 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So the company Lavazza is taking on the Keurig-style coffee makers with a new single-serve system that skips plastic entirely. 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It's designed to create an espresso-style crema. While the coffee tabs cost about 70 cents to $1.15 each, Lavazza says the system is the result of 5 years of development and is now launching here in America after it debuts in Italy.
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0: Hey, that's it for me. I'm Paul Stone. Have a good rest of your day. I'll be back with you later tonight.
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How do you like me then? Or how will you like me tomorrow? You know, how do you like me now? Toby Keith, I'm Paul Poteet. Are you ready? You looking forward to Thursday?

0: Well, it's Kenny and Dolly. And the story is that I've read a couple of different times. At least I think Kenny tells the story that Barry Gibb of the Bee Gees, the pop group, wrote that song and gave it to Kenny. And Kenny had spent like the day whacking away at it in the recording studio. And he just couldn't get the right tone. I don't know. Whatever. I'm not a singer. And he said to Barry Gibb at one point, and another producer there, you know, I'm really starting to hate this song. And supposedly either the producer or Barry Gibb said, you know, what would be great on this song is Dolly Parton. And someone said, well, she's, you know, recording in a nearby studio. They're out in somewhere in Los Angeles. And then Kenny says Dolly came in 10 minutes later, you know, the song is rolling. All it took was her. All you got to do is smile that smile. I'm Paul Poutine. Good morning. In just a few moments, Doug Stone, Chris Jansen, and Dierks Bentley, somewhere on a beach, all on the way.
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1: Good Thursday morning. I'm Jeff Nally. This is the morning edition of the Cromwell Ag Radio Network. 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Well, the 2026 Farm Progress Show wraps up today here in Boone, Iowa. It was hot again yesterday, hazy overhead, but by late afternoon, some pretty strong thunderstorms came through the area, and they had to actually close the show a little bit early. Back on schedule today, and don't think there was enough rain, as dry as it had been and as well-drained as their soils, as they'll still be able to be in the field, especially with the harvest, the harvesting of the crop. But tillage, my guess is everything will still go as planned. The soil needed a drink and it got it, and then moved on. Into the commodity market, we saw some bounce back yesterday. But then in the overnight tonight, we see things moving in the opposite direction. So first into markets. Early yesterday, it appeared that row crop futures were finally hitting for a pretty steep correction to the remarkable rally seen over the past 3 weeks. However, the market continued to show some resilience as bullish traders aggressively bought at the morning low, and that sent corn, soy, and wheat futures well above overnight lows by the close. Wheat futures once again led the way for crops, recovering briefly that after the Turkish president and Russia's president met. No agreement on surfacing any kind of a ceasefire plan to assure safe passage of grain exports through the Black Sea. However, technical-based selling eventually pressured prices lower yet by the end of the day. It was a cycle. It was a roller coaster in the market yesterday. We ended up with December corn down 2.5, March corn down 2. No, soy down 7.5, and January soybeans down 7.75. The December Chicago wheat was down 8.5 cents a bushel. Now, as we turn to markets from the overnight, we're back to moving south again. Corn futures are from 8.5 to 13.5 cents down. Soybeans between 10 and 13.5 lower. And the wheat market, we're between 24 and 28 down. Coming up, John Bodie of the Corn Refiners Association. He's our guest this morning here on the Morning Edition of Cromwell Ag Radio Network.
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1: I'm Jeff Nally on the Cromwell Ag Radio Network. John Bodie is with us of the Corn Refiners Association. John, there are some plenty questions about how big this corn crop is for this year. Is there any doubt that we have uses for the corn crop that we are producing this year?
4: Jeff, we always need more markets. Unfortunately, corn farmers are below break even on this crop, and we need more markets to build more demand. And so, you know, for us, we always look at, is our domestic demand is strong? How do we build our export demand and build our future demand with growing the bioeconomy?
1: So I think about this when we talk with the corn refiners, you talk about the bioeconomy. The U.S. Grains Council added bioproducts to their title. They didn't just add something else to do. They added it to their title front and center. There must be something to this corn, other this corn product that we have, other than just livestock feed and fuel.
4: Absolutely. And so we're real excited about that. U.S. Grains is a key partner of ours, and we do a lot of work in trade, and we are always for building those markets for American agriculture broadly, not just refined corn products. And we think fuels is a wonderful growth opportunity, but it's the point of the spear. There are thousands of other products coming behind fuels, and it can really, that is the growth opportunity for American agriculture.
1: So is there, in the globe, we're not the only one who, we don't have an exclusive on the idea of bioproducts, but at what stage of development is the bioproducts industry where the U.S. could capture a major market share?
4: First of all, Jeff, our system is more efficient than anybody else. It's because of the efficiency of our production of crops. So it's corn, it's beans, it's other feedstocks. And beyond that, we have a very efficient system for processing those crops and getting it to market. So our system is really superior. It's streamlined, it's very strong. But China is heavily subsidizing their biomanufacturing. They declared biomanufacturing a key technology of strategic importance about 20 years before the U.S. did. So they're building overcapacity in biomanufacturing and striving to dominate world markets. And so we play a game of making profits. They're playing a game of strategic advantage in building overcapacity. We've got to figure out how to deal with that. I'm real excited about the way Jameson Greer at USTR is working to address that issue and be sure there's fairness in the competition.
1: So I remember, Bill, this is going back now. In 99, I was in Asia, and we were talking to some of the textile people, and they were mentioning polylactic acid from corn. They wanted clothing and other products that were petroleum-based that would break down in the landfills, that would be more environmentally sensitive. That was all the way back in 99. So what else is out there that we're taking for granted that corn or other renewables could play a role?
4: You know, Jeff, what's going on is with these innovations, we always see the potential long before it can be achieved in the market because it takes time to refine the process and then drive the cost out so it can be competitive. So we do have PLA from corn that's used in the market quite a bit today, and it's used in fabrics. So that is happening. What we need to also drive hard is the other uses. And what we're finding is there are new uses of more niche products, and that is that offers a lot of potential.
1: Okay, so the fruit and vegetable industry, specialty crops, have this issue going on now of the packaging, of they're holding the producer accountable for how the packaging performs in the landfill.
4: Yes, the EPR.
1: So what's our opportunity here? Is there a place that a renewable product could be included in this area and solve a lot of issues for an industry?
4: Absolutely. So the renewable products are ready and cost competitive. That's easy. It's getting to the compostability that is more difficult. So the end of life product. And the reason for that is we have compostable products, compostable cups and all, but what is the functionality? Is it going to work? You know, you can't have a compostable product holding liquids because it will dissolve.
1: Yeah. It does
4: so,
1: its job.
4: Yeah, that's right. So, and then also, are we talking about functioning as composting in an industrial composting facility? Or are we talking about, is it going to dissolve in water out in the environment? Mm-hmm. So it's a matter of being precise about what is the function and being sure that we are not overselling. We're clear about what it will do and won't do, and be honest with consumers.
1: So this is it possible to develop a renewable product that will work in these circumstances? Is this, I guess, is there a way that we can get rid of styrofoam and plastic that's on around our broccoli or around our T-bone steak or whatever else that is going to meet these standards?
4: Absolutely. Absolutely. So there's a fair amount of product available today in different uses. It's a matter of driving the cost down so it's cost competitive with current packaging.
1: Wonderful. So we should mention that we still don't have E15 legislation,
4: which is a crime.
1: So which I would think from the corn refiners, that might be something that you're interested in seeing Congress finally get it over the finish line.
4: Absolutely. You know, we don't lead on advocacy for biofuels. Right. We follow the lead of growth and RFA. But we are strong supporters of them because it is essential for our agricultural system. And we like to be good neighbors in the ag policy community.
1: You know, I talked with Steve Sinski just a couple of days ago, and he said, I was at USDA. I was the deputy secretary when we put this farm bill together. He said, little did I know that this farm bill was going to go for 8 years. And if something doesn't happen, it could be for a night.
4: Yes. And, you know, I bemoan the fact that when we get a farm bill on schedule, we're 5 years behind the times. And now we're 8 going on 9 years behind the time. And what's left of the farm bill, a lot of that is policy to help grow the bioeconomy. Look at how the bioeconomy has changed over the last 9 years. Mm-hmm. It's stunning. We really need to catch up with times and build powerful incentives to grow the bioeconomy. That's important for the American farmer. It's important for consumers and the integrity of our food supply chains. And it's important for national security.
1: Our guest this morning is John Bode. He is the CEO of the Corn Refiners Association. We'll talk more with John coming next here on the Morning Edition on the Cromwell Ag Radio Network.
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1: Good morning and welcome back to the Morning Edition here on the Cromwell Ag Radio Network from the 2026 Farm Progress Show in Boone, Iowa. Had the opportunity to sit and speak yesterday with John Bode of the Corn Refiners Association in Washington. So on this Wednesday, the 2nd of September, AgriPulse was reporting this morning that Jameson Greer was going to be at the meal with the GOP. And obviously, there were many who said they had plenty of questions about trade. One of the top issues of trade is USMCA. A subplot to that headline is the tariff rift that's going on now between the U.S. and Canada. How do you see the U.S. position on trade, especially as we're evaluating USMCA?
4: I think Jameson Greer is outstanding. He understands, like few people do, the importance of our integrated North American markets and how that relates to consumer food costs and affordability, as well as the economic sustainability of American agriculture. But he has other factors he has to deal with, and I think he can land this plane. Canada is more challenging than Mexico right now, and that's in part because of their domestic political situations. But I think Jameson Greer certainly has the skills. He, Ambassador Callahan, they are a great team. I have faith in them landing the plane.
1: So how important is Canada? Let's just talk Canada for a minute to the corn refiners.
4: Canada is important, and it's because of the overall ag economy. You know, we provide animal feed, so the livestock industry is important to us, that it does well. And we need ethanol to do well because our members make ethanol, but also that is another product from corn. So just as the livestock industry does well selling different parts of the animal to different parts of the world, we need the overall system to work well. Canada is an important purchaser of ethanol, and we have opportunities with dairy with Canada, and I think that deal is ready to be had.
1: Interesting to see how the evolution of trade comes about. Sometimes it's really ugly. And then it comes to a conclusion. And I think Mr. Carney had a statement for the White House of stop bullying us with the memes and with all the other things. Stop doing that. We'll leave that to the wayside. But whether it's the Blair House round, whether it's the GATT trade accord, whether it's all these other negotiations we have been through, it seems like it's got to get ugly before there's a resolution.
4: It does. It gets colorful. I think that's because we
1: colorful. I said ugly, you know, and you said colorful.
4: We're in an environment where today everybody picks their own source of news. And everybody listens for what they care about and what they will want to hear. And that makes playing to populism increasingly important. And so that has changed the nature of how governments deal with this.
1: Well, there's populism and socialism, and then there's the bottom line of what's actually practical and reasonable for trade. And sometimes it gets lost in the rest.
4: Absolutely, because there can be times that there are messages that play well out in the information sphere, but don't make a lot of sense when it comes to actually implementing them. And I think really smart people like Jameson Greer can land that plane and get us to a place that makes sense and will work in the long run.
1: So what do the corn refiners need from Washington right now?
4: We need stability in trade. We need our markets to be less disrupted. We need to be able to have stability for growing those markets that we already are strong in. And we need to have a rational approach to deal with biomanufacturing so that what we're seeing now with anti-dumping countervailing duty cases against China because of their overcapacity in biomanufacturing, that needs to be dealt with effectively.
1: So who are your go-to customers now? And who are your low-hanging fruit that you're looking forward to capturing a little bit more?
4: Well, I would say that the market that has slipped away from us to some extent is amino acids. And so that's livestock feed, and we need to be a stronger player in that. We are very efficient, but China has been subsidizing and has taken some of that market away from us, particularly in Mexico and Canada, for example, and other overseas markets, and increasingly domestically. So that is one where we need to rebuild. We are strong in foods. We need to stay strong in foods and stay as strong in foods as the science supports. And we feel we've got a great role to play there. And then the future is all these environmental, compelling environmental justifications for growing the biomanufacturing and growing the bioeconomy, which we talked about earlier, Jeff.
9: All right, so I'm going to pull the box in here and take the lid off, and that's the dietary guidelines and the MAHA Commission. How are they treating corn-based sugar, fructose?
4: I think that the Make America Healthy Again has wonderful goals. We all believe in better preventive care, good diets. That's important. Some of the specific suggestions they've had have not made sense. They've not been consistent with the science, and that's where they've attacked high fructose corn syrup, for example, in ways that just was contrary to the science. What we've seen is they've stopped talking about that as much. We're not hearing as much about that anymore. And I think that's because within the administration, they are working to be sure that their policies are sound and they are they make sense. So they're calming down some of the reckless rhetoric and getting more real.
9: I really hoped that no news was good news for a change.
4: Yes, sir.
9: Sometimes when you hear no news, there could be something brewing that's about to pop up, or maybe it's just calmed down and hopefully the bonds of common sense are going to take in and work a little better.
4: Yes, Jeff. I think the real issue is what's going to happen with the so-called ultra-processed foods. So they're talking about coming out with a definition in December, but they say it'll just be for research purposes. That would be a big gift to the plaintiff's lawyers who are trying to sue the food and ag industry in different ways. And I could explain all that if you want, but we shouldn't be hurting America's farmers, the largest segment of American manufacturing, and food affordability for the sake of helping the trial orders.
9: So when we think about ultra-processed foods, there are some foods that need to be processed to improve shelf life, to improve safety but it seems to be this ultra-processed is this giant funnel and everything's being mixed into it. Ultra-processed is not all bad.
4: That's right. And there are some processed foods that I shouldn't be eating more of. And just a reality. But that doesn't mean that all food processing is bad. If we say degree of food processing is what's bad about foods, we're missing the ticket. Food processing makes food safer, more affordable, more convenient. It offers lots of advantages. In any definition they come up with, they say they need to carve out an exception for it for thousands of products. So if you have a definition that needs to have an exception for thousands

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4: Good morning and welcome back to the Morning Edition. Your forecast for the day: there is a slight chance of showers about the middle part of the day today. Otherwise, will be sunny. The mercury will say 92, but the heat index will feel like 101. Clear tonight, down to 73. Tomorrow, we're sunny, 93, heat index 103. Clear Friday night with a low near 70. On Saturday, we're sunny with a high of 92. Sunday, a 30% chance of rain, mostly sunny, 87. Labor Day, partly sunny, and 88.
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0: ABC News, I'm Sherry Preston. Activist, journalist, and feminist organizer Gloria Steinem has died. During her career, she founded two magazines, New York and Ms. She wrote multiple books and co-founded organizations, including the National Women's Political Caucus and the Free to Be Foundation. For her work, she was awarded the Presidential Medal of Freedom by President Obama in 2013. Gloria Steinem was 92. In Minneapolis, another mass shooting, two people killed and several more hurt. Police Chief Bill Peterson.
1: Officers entered the high-rise apartment building. Inside, officers encountered victims and heard additional gunfire. Officers followed the sound of the gunfire to an upper floor of the building. On that floor, officers encountered a haze that significantly limited their visibility. Officers exchanged gunfire with the suspect.
0: The suspect dying by suicide. Iran launching more strikes on American allies in the Middle East after the latest U.S. attacks. This is ABC News. Scary moments at the start of the school year for kids at Westwood Hills Elementary in Waynesboro, Virginia. Police were alerted to an intruder in the school who shot and wounded one staff member, forcing a lockdown. Police Chief David Shaw on what happened next.
2: Law enforcement responded within minutes and immediately entered the school. There, they located in the library the suspect dead from an apparent self-inflicted gunshot wound. There were no students in the library at the time. The time between the initial call and the location of the suspect was approximately 3 minutes.
0: The superintendent says their safety and security protocols worked. Paradise for Star Wars fans is just about to open in L.A.
3: The George Lucas Museum of Narrative Art in L.A. is 300,000 square feet. It's shaped like a spaceship, and it opens with an exhibit of the Star Wars story. In addition to memorabilia from the franchise, there are giant theaters and a large collection of Lucas's artwork.
0: ABC's Hannah Patah. Admission's $25, but kids are free. I'm Sherry Preston, ABC News.
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1: That's the deal here on Thursday morning. You ready? We're running out of moonlight. You better be. A song from Randy Houser.

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1: I'm Jeff Daly on the Cromwell Ag Radio Network. The tit-for-tat battle between U.S. and Canada rages on, and now we have political leaders involved. Republicans in Congress say the next move in the U.S.-Canada trade negotiations is up to Ottawa. We want to negotiate. It's the Canadians, said House Ways and Means Chairman Jason Smith yesterday after he met with U.S. Trade Representative Jamieson Greer. Smith argued that Canada's posture is political. He said Canadian ministers have signaled they want Republicans to lose. Greer fielded questions from members of the Republican Study Committee about President Trump's trade war with Canada. The administration has imposed a 50% tariff on $20 billion of Canadian goods and Canada's dollar-for-dollar retaliatory tariffs, set to take effect on the 8th of the month. Smith warned the escalating fight could jeopardize the future of the U.S.-Mexico-Canada agreement. It's being renegotiated after the U.S. declined to renew as is. He said he absolutely has concerns about the PAC's fate. He said, I have problems with USMCA until the Canadians come to the table. And it was also Canadian Prime Minister Mark Carney yesterday who told President Trump to stop bullying them, and when the U.S. was ready to negotiate, they would meet at the table. I'm Jeff Nally.
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2: Central Illinois weather.
3: Today will be sunny and hot, with a high near 97. Heat index values could reach 103. Winds will be calm, becoming west-southwest at 5 to 7 miles per hour. Tonight will be mostly clear, with a low around 75. Friday remains sunny and hot, with a high near 97 and heat index values up to 103. Friday night will be mostly clear, with a low around 74. It's currently 74 degrees in Effingham. It currently feels like 76 degrees.
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0: Sam Hunt is on All American Country, 95.7 WCRC. You know what else is on here? It's football. It's Friday night. 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And the Pirates are hitting the road to face Argenta. Both teams hungry for their first win of the season. Who's going to break through under those Friday night lights? Well, don't miss the snap. Cumberland travels to 0-2 Argenta. 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That's Cumberland football. That's tomorrow night on WCRA. Well, here at All American Country WCRC, Bolt Boutique's got some Shania Twain. I'm going to get you with that in a few moments. And Chad Brock is ready to say yes.
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1: Reporting for Effingham Radio News, I'm Derek Warren. Lake Shelbyville's tree stand policy for this year will remain the same as last season's policy. The policy allows hunters to leave one stand up for the season, referred to as a seasonal tree stand, and or use up to 2 roving stands that may be left up during archery season for no more than 72 hours without use, or the length of a 3-day weekend. Seasonal tree stands may be placed 2 weeks before archery season and must be removed within 2 weeks after archery season ends. Archery season runs from October 1st to January 17th. Hunters wishing to purchase a seasonal tree stand permit must present a valid hunting license before a permit is issued. Seasonal tree stand permits will be available for purchase for $30 by credit or debit card at the Lake Shelbyville Project office, located at 1989 State Highway 16 in Shelbyville. Office hours from 8 a.m. to 4:30 p.m. Monday through Friday. For more information, contact the Environmental Stewardship Department at 217-774-3951, extension 7049. This is Effingham Radio News.
3: Travis Park supporting for Carmel Media Sports. Let's take a look at those local sports results from yesterday. First up in high school soccer, there's the rivalry matchup with Effingham and St. Anthony. The Hearts winning, going away with it 10-1. Hearts put up a 4 spot in the first half, poured on in the second with 6 goals. FEM's first win of the season, they improved to 1-3-2. St. Anthony drops to 0-4. Elsewhere in high school baseball, Winston Two Straws 13-3 winner over Ramsey. Mason Manhart, Parker Duncan, Weston Freeze combined for 13 strikeouts on the mound for the Hatchets. Let's take a peek into the schedule for today. Again, with the high temperatures outside, practices and games being straight up canceled or start times pushed back. Couple that have been and canceled. The cross-country meet at the Ballard Nature Center in Altamont. In high school girls tennis, Robinson at St. Anthony. In high school baseball, with a venue flip, Ramsey now travels to Altamont at 7 o'clock. South Central and Wayne City has been moved back to 5:30. Elsewhere in baseball, Dietrich hosting Oda Patoka, Nioga at Chrysler Rock Lutheran. No problem with high school volleyball, though, tonight. Got some matchups in the NTC. St. Elmo Brownstown is at South Central. Cumberland travels to Windsor Stu Straws. In the Apollo, FEM makes the trek up to Mount Zion. And Charleston is at Mattoon. Elsewhere in non-conference action, Olney is at Altamont. St. Joe Ogden hosts Totopolis. Newton at Salem. This has been Travis Sparks with Cromwell Media Sports.
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0: Bailey Zimmerman. And Fault Boutique saying good morning. Welcome to Thursday in your Chevy this morning or whatever vehicle. I saw an interesting thing, speaking of vehicles. Some reporters at a press conference that involved the Florida State Attorney General. You know, Tiger Woods had struck a plea deal in his DUI case, and so he lost his license for 5 years. Judge told him no exceptions. If he drives for any reason, you know, go directly to jail. Do not pass go. And so at the press conference, somebody asked about golf carts. Could he drive a golf cart? Because presumably, you know, he might want to golf from time to time. And the guy didn't know. The attorney general wasn't sure about that. States have different golf cart registration rules. If I were Tiger, I'd hire somebody to drive anything that that I walk toward. He would just jump in and take the wheel immediately. Jesus, take the wheel, and then my driver takes the other wheel. Dwight Yoakam finds himself 1,000 miles from nowhere next.
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0: Today will be sunny and hot, with a high near 97 and heat index values as high as 103. Winds will be calm, becoming west-southwest at 5 to 7 miles per hour this morning. Tonight will be mostly clear with a low around 75. Friday will remain sunny and hot, with a high near 97 and heat index values again as high as 103. Friday night will be mostly clear with a low around 74. It's currently 73 degrees in Effingham. It currently feels like 74 degrees.
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1: ABC News, I'm Sherry Preston. The world losing a feminist warrior. We're learning this morning that Gloria Steinem has died. In 2023, she was still trying to get the Equal Rights Amendment passed.
2: I have to stay alive long enough to celebrate, so we have to hurry up. Right?
1: And while that has not happened yet, her lifetime of advocacy lives on. In 2013, President Obama honored her with the Presidential Medal of Freedom, saying,
3: because of her work across America and around the world, more women are afforded the respect and opportunities that they deserve.
1: The founder of Ms. and New York magazines, as well as the National Women's Political Caucus, was 92 years old. Three people have died, including the gunman, after a mass shooting at a Minneapolis high-rise.

0: Several police officers are among those wounded. Another day of deliberations is on tap for the jury in the Lindsay Clancy trial. She is facing murder charges in the deaths of her children. The jurors have told the judge twice now they cannot reach a unanimous verdict. This is ABC News. A violent start to the school year in Virginia.
1: Forecasters want an elementary school in Waynesboro, Virginia, is closed today after police say a 19-year-old with a gun forced his way inside, wounding a staff member before apparently taking his own life in the library. The school went into lockdown, some of the children hiding before being reunited with their parents.
2: It didn't really take them very long. It took them like 10 minutes to get there because I was just standing in the closet.
1: It remains unclear why the gunman traveled to that school.
0: ABC's Hannah Patah. The Kennedy Center has removed a sculpture known as Blue, a stick figure designed by Joel Shapiro and installed in 2019. The Kennedy Center board, handpicked by President Trump, is still trying in some way to get his name on the building that was dedicated to President John F. Kennedy after Kennedy's assassination. Mortgage rates on the rise again for the first time in more than a year, the average rate for a 30-year home loan topping 6.9%. I'm Sherry Preston, ABC News.
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13: Reporting for Effingham Radio News, I'm Derek Warren. The Effingham County EMA and Effingham County Health Department urge residents to take precautions during this extreme heat wave. The National Weather Service in Lincoln predicts heat indices up to around 105 through Friday, with minimal relief overnight with lows in the mid-70s. The high temperatures and high humidity forecast could lead to heat-related illnesses with prolonged exposure to high temperatures. Illinois Department of Public Health recommends that you increase fluid intake, avoid drinks with sugar, caffeine, and alcohol, decrease strenuous outdoor activity and remain in air conditioning when possible, and check on the well-being of elderly family and friends. If you are in need of emergency cooling, please contact the Effingham County Sheriff's Office at 217-342-2101. You will be put in contact with heat relief resources. This is Effingham Radio News.
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Got a lot of deciding to do there. Joe D. Messina, heads Carolina, tails California. A Bolt Boutique with Jason Aldean.

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0: It's an emotional, I can't love you anymore. Not a physical, I can't love you anymore. Talk to your doctor if I can't love you anymore. From moderate to severe, I can't love you anymore. In just a few moments, I prescribe some strawberry wine. Deanna Carter is coming up. And if that's not enough, Post and Blake will pour you another drink.
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3: I'm Jeff Nally on the Cromwell Ag Radio Network from the 2026 Farm Progress Show in Boone, Iowa. Republicans in Congress say the next move in the U.S.-Canada trade negotiations is up to Ottawa. We want to negotiate. It's the Canadians, said House Ways and Means Chairman Jason Smith yesterday after he met with U.S. Trade Representative Jamieson Greer. He argued Canada's posture is political, saying Canadian ministers have signaled they want Republicans to lose. Two commodity group leaders are continuing to call on Congress to approve a new farm bill. American Soybean Association President Scott Metzger says reform of the One Big Beautiful Bill was helpful, but farmers need the bill to be complete.
4: I think what the biggest part of it is just the general safety net overall with the program. And then, looking at some of the pesticide issues that are in there as well, making sure that we have, like with the Alua, with the label and stuff, having it uniform across the U.S., that's another important one in there as well. So,
3: Jed Bauer, president of the National Corn Growers Association, says farmers need the assurance of extended farm policy.
5: Farm bill is extremely important, not just for corn or soy, but for all agriculture. And we truly need that certainty moving forward. We all know that, where we're at right now, input costs are crazy. We're seeing a short rally, but the way things are going right now and commodity prices, who knows if that'll last. We just have to have the certainty and the security and that safety net.
3: In Washington, Democrats are eyeing ways to halt President Donald Trump's trade war with Canada. A change in leadership in the legislature could tip the balance of power and the attitude of Congress toward the White House tariff trade policy. House Minority Leader Hakeem Jeffries told AgriPulse this week that the Trump tariffs have increased costs on everyday Americans by thousands of dollars a year. Democratic representatives, Representative Brad Schneider of Illinois and Representative Jimmy Panetta of California, introduced legislation last month to eliminate Section 338. Any action on the bill is unlikely while the GOP still controls both chambers. In other news, John Bodie with the Corn Refiners Association today said Congress is overdue to finish their job.
6: I bemoan the fact that when we get a farm bill on schedule, we're 5 years behind the times. And now we're 8 going on 9 years behind the time. And what's left of the farm bill, a lot of that is policy to help grow the bioeconomy. Look at how the bioeconomy has changed over the last 9 years. Mm-hmm. It's stunning. We really need to catch up with times and build powerful incentives to grow the bioeconomy. That's important for the American farmer. It's important for consumers and the integrity of our food supply chains. And it's important for national security.
3: On the trade front, Bodie has confidence in the U.S. trade team.
6: I think Jamieson Greer is outstanding. He understands, like few people do, the importance of our integrated North American markets and how that relates to consumer food costs and affordability, as well as the economic sustainability of American agriculture. But he has other factors he has to deal with, and I think he can land this plane. Canada is more challenging than Mexico right now. And that's in part because of their domestic political situations. But I think Jamieson Greer certainly has the skills. He Ambassador Callahan. They are a great team. I have faith in them landing the plane.
3: Bodie said he wants to see an improved USMCA and says Canada is too important to agriculture to leave behind.
6: Canada is important, and it's because of the overall ag economy. You know, we provide animal feed, so the livestock industry is important to us, that it does well. And we need ethanol to do well because our members make ethanol, but also that is another product from corn. So just as the livestock industry does well selling different parts of the animal to different parts of the world, we need the overall system to work well. Canada is an important purchaser of ethanol, and we have opportunities with dairy with Canada, and I think that deal is ready to be had.
3: And finally, House Agriculture Committee Chair Glenn G.T. Thompson has made it official. He is seeking a waiver from the GOP steering committee to stay on as the Republican leader of the panel during the 120th Congress. He'll reach his six-year term limit at the end of the 119th. I'm Jeff Nally.
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14: Today will be sunny and hot with a high near 97 and heat index values as high as 103. Winds will be calm, becoming west-southwest at 5 to 7 miles per hour this morning. Tonight will be mostly clear with a low around 75. Friday will remain sunny and hot with a high near 97 and heat index values again as high as 103. Friday night will be mostly clear with a low around 74. It's currently 73 degrees in Effingham. It currently feels like 74 degrees.
15: A Yeti iced down with some silver bullets on a boat. Yeah, that's summer in the country.

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0: She was country, and she knew it. She knew exactly who she was. I think that's what made Dolly Parton so lovable for so long. And her theme park marches on. Dollywood's going to introduce a new character next year called the Dream Maker in honor of Dolly Parton. There are all kinds of expansions. They just installed some new coaster just a few months ago. And she was supposed to be there at the park for that. But in hindsight now, you know why she wasn't there. But they just chalked it up to health problems at the time. But the theme park itself will have the Dream Maker and her Dream Wagon to embody Dolly's passion for dreaming big and telling stories. There'll be a new tribute center in the area also for fans to privately and publicly share memories of Dolly. There will be a mountainside waterfall installed outside of the chapel's front steps with a guitar sculpture. And the chapel will get new stained glass windows that show the changing seasons of the Great Smoky Mountains. Some of the things you'll see in Pigeon Forge, which is right near Sevierville in East Tennessee, where Dolly grew up. And Dollywood remains. If you remain there, I'm going to get you something sunny and 75 degrees. Next with Joe Nichols.
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2: Reporting for Effingham Radio News, I'm Derek Warren. Lake Shelbyville's tree stand policy for this year will remain the same as last season's policy. The policy allows hunters to leave one stand up for the season, referred to as a seasonal tree stand, and or use up to two roving stands that may be left up during archery season for no more than 72 hours without use, or the length of a three-day weekend. Seasonal tree stands may be placed 2 weeks before archery season and must be removed within 2 weeks after archery season ends. Archery season runs from October 1st to January 17th. Hunters wishing to purchase a seasonal tree stand permit must present a valid hunting license before a permit is issued. Seasonal tree stand permits will be available for purchase for $30 by credit or debit card at the Lake Shelbyville Project office, located at 1989 State Highway 16 in Shelbyville. Office hours from 8 a.m. to 4:30 p.m. Monday through Friday. For more information, contact the Environmental Stewardship Department at 217-774-3951, extension 7049. 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
3: Travis Barks reporting for Carmel Media Sports. Let's take a look at those local sports results from yesterday. First up in high school soccer, there's the rivalry matchup with Effingham and St. Anthony. The Hearts winning, going away with it 10-1. Hearts put up a 4 spot in the first half, poured on in the second with 6 goals. Effingham's first win of the season, they improved to 1-3-2. St. Anthony drops to 0-4. Elsewhere in high school baseball, Winston Two Straws 13-3 winner over Ramsey, Mason Manhart, Parker Duncan, Weston Freeze combined for 13 strikeouts on the mound for the Hatchets. Let's take a peek into the schedule for today. Again, with the high temperatures outside, practices and games being straight up canceled or start times pushed back. Couple that have been and canceled, the cross country meet at the Ballard Nature Center in Altamont. In high school girls tennis, Robinson at St. Anthony. In high school baseball, with a venue flip, Ramsey now travels to Altamont at 7 o'clock. South Central and Wayne City has been moved back to 5:30. Elsewhere in baseball, Dietrich hosted Oda Patoka, Nyoga at Chrysler Rock Lutheran. No problem with high school volleyball, though, tonight. Got some matchups in the NTC. St. Elmo Brownstown is at South Central. Cumberland travels to Windsor Stu Straws. In the Apollo, Effingham makes the trek up to Mount Zion. And Charleston is at Mattoon. Elsewhere in non-conference action, Olney is at Altamont. St. Joe Ogden hosts Totopolis. Newton at Salem. This has been Travis Sparks with Cromwell Media Sports.
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0: Die a Happy Man. Thomas Rhett on All American Country. 95.7 WCRC with Bolt Boutique. Waking up with you on Thursday. Another hot day ahead for some hot talk about local sports. Tune to the starting lineup live Saturday mornings at 9 o'clock on 98.9 The Game. This week, Travis and Eric are going to hit the field with a full breakdown and recap of everything that happens tomorrow night. Week 3 of high school football. 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If fans are talking about it, they'll be talking about it on the starting lineup. 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

0: It currently feels like 79 degrees.
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0: say Congress wants the Commodity Futures Trading Commission to oversee online sports wagering. Michelle Franzen, ABC News.
1: South Korean police are pushing for an indictment of music producer Bang Si-hyuk, who runs the agency behind K-pop supergroup BTS, over alleged investor fraud. Police accuse Bang of raking in more than $100 million in a side deal after saying he had no intention of taking his company public when he eventually did. I'm Sherry Preston, ABC News.
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9: 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The Effingham County EMA and Effingham County Health Department urge residents to take precautions during this extreme heat wave. The National Weather Service in Lincoln predicts heat indices up to around 105 through Friday, with minimal relief overnight with lows in the mid-70s. The high temperatures and high humidity forecast could lead to heat-related illnesses with prolonged exposure to high temperatures. Illinois Department of Public Health recommends that you increase fluid intake, avoid drinks with sugar, caffeine, and alcohol, decrease strenuous outdoor activity and remain in air conditioning when possible, and check on the well-being of elderly family and friends. If you are in need of emergency cooling, please contact the Effingham County Sheriff's Office at 217-342-2101. You will be put in contact with heat relief resources. This is Effingham Radio News.
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0: 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Now, I'm salt and pepper these days. I got to step back in time for the brunette stuff. You can step back in time with the Mill Road Thresherman. You know, you'll hear those engines, you'll feel that rumble, and all of a sudden, you're back in time to the hardworking heritage that helped build our communities. Vintage machinery, old-fashioned demonstrations, a day full of fun, sights, sounds, and stories. 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
2: I'm Jeff Talley on the Cromwell Ag Radio Network. In the overnight, December corn is down 14 cents a bushel. November soybeans down 14 and a half. December Chicago wheat, it's down 30 and a quarter cents a bushel. Yesterday, December corn dropped 2.5. November soybeans were 7.5 lower, and the Kansas City wheat market dropped 11 cents. Corn basis stronger, softer winter wheat and spring wheat basis steady, while hard red winter wheat and soybean basis weaker. Profit taking occurred yesterday for most of the session. Due to the overbought sentiment, traders may be pushing that button just a bit. Soybeans tried to make a comeback after coming off the morning low, but the effort fell short at the end of the session. Coming in today, the department will release its weekly export sales report, and at the same time, the Census Bureau will release the U.S. trade balance for July. Otherwise, traders will continue to monitor weather over the stretch of the U.S. growing season, as well as ongoing conflict in the Black Sea and in the Middle East. The market is also aware that a WASDE report is coming from the Department of Agriculture next week that could include some updated numbers with regard to production and especially carryover of corn and of soybean stocks. Again, commodity prices at the Chicago Board of Trade in the overnight are weaker for all three commodities. I'm Jeff Nally.
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7: Today will be sunny and hot, with a high near 97 and heat index values up to 103. Winds will be calm, becoming west-southwest at 5 to 7 miles per hour. Tonight will be mostly clear, with a low around 75. Friday remains sunny and hot, with highs near 97 and similar heat index values, followed by a mostly clear night and a low near 74. It's currently 78 degrees in Effingham. It currently feels like 79 degrees.
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Tequila was cheap, but the flow we were feeling was real. 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

0: on the old hotel key. I miss those big giant ones that they used to give you. There's no way you're going to lose that thing. 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
10: 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Let's take a look at those local sports results from yesterday. First up in high school soccer, there's the rivalry matchup with Effingham and St. Anthony. The Hearts winning, going away with it 10-1. Hearts put up a 4th spot in the first half, poured on in the second with 6 goals. Effingham's first win of the season, they improved to 1-3-2. St. Anthony drops to 0-4. Elsewhere in high school baseball, Winston Two Straws, 13-3 winner over Ramsey, Mason Manhart, Parker Duncan, Weston Freeze, combined for 13 strikeouts on the mound for the Hatchets. Let's take a peek into the schedule for today. Again, with the high temperatures outside, practices and games being straight up canceled or start times pushed back. Couple that have been and canceled. The cross-country meet at the Valor Nature Center in Altamont. In high school girls tennis, Robinson at Santee. In high school baseball, with a venue flip, Ramsey now travels to Altamont at 7 o'clock. South Central and Wayne City has been moved back to 5:30. Elsewhere in baseball, Dietrich hosted Oda Patoka, Nioga at Chrysler Rock Lutheran. No problem with high school volleyball, though, tonight. Got some matchups in the NTC. St. Elmo Brownstown is at South Central. Cumberland travels to Windsor Stu Straws. And the Apollo FEM makes the trek up to Mount Zion. And Charleston is at Mattoon. Elsewhere in non-conference action, Olney is at Altamont. St. Joe Ogden hosts Totopolis. Newton at Salem. This has been Travis Sparks with Cromwell Media Sports.
1: Reporting for Effingham Radio News, I'm Derek Warren. Lake Shelbyville's tree stand policy for this year will remain the same as last season's policy. The policy allows hunters to leave one stand up for the season, referred to as a seasonal tree stand, and or use up to two roving stands that may be left up during archery season for no more than 72 hours without use, or the length of a three-day weekend. Seasonal tree stands may be placed 2 weeks before archery season and must be removed within 2 weeks after archery season ends. Archery season runs from October 1st to January 17th. Hunters wishing to purchase a seasonal tree stand permit must present a valid hunting license before a permit is issued. Seasonal tree stand permits will be available for purchase for $30 by credit or debit card at the Lake Shelbyville Project office, located at 1989 State Highway 16 in Shelbyville. Office hours from 8 a.m. to 4:30 p.m. Monday through Friday. For more information, contact the Environmental Stewardship Department at 217-774-3951, extension 7049. 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

0: This radio station carries on, but I think I'm going to take a break. They can carry me out of here in just a few minutes. Just gather up my things and my coffee mug, and I'm set. Bon Appetit with Clint Black coming up next. See you tomorrow morning.
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20: The National Weather Service forecasts sunny and hot conditions today with a high near 97. Heat index values may reach 103. Winds will be light from the southwest at 3 to 7 miles per hour. Tonight will be mostly clear with a low around 75. Friday remains sunny and hot with a high near 97 and similar heat index values. Friday night will be mostly clear with a low around 74. It's currently 83 degrees in Effingham. It currently feels like 90 degrees.
21: 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Sun's out, guns out.
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1: ABC News, I'm Sherry Preston. For decades, she was one of the loudest and proudest voices for women's rights. And this morning, we are saying goodbye to Gloria Steinem. She passed away in her New York home last night. In 2017, she was in Washington at the Women's March on the first day of President Trump's first term.
2: I was just talking with people from our many sister marches, including the one in Berlin, and they asked me to send a special message. We in Berlin know that walls don't work.
1: Steinem founded the National Women's Political Caucus, as well as two magazines, Ms. and New York. She was 92 years old. More attacks in the Persian Gulf overnight, Iran launching strikes on Bahrain and Kuwait. Today expected to be one of the busiest travel days of the Labor Day weekend, with airports and roads filling up, and filling up at the gas station will be expensive. Gas Buddy says the average price for a gallon, $4.10. This is ABC News. A deadlocked jury will begin its sixth day of deliberation soon in the Lindsay Clancy murder trial. She is the Plymouth, Massachusetts mom who killed her three children, but says she did it while suffering from postpartum psychosis. ABC's Aaron Katursky is at the courthouse in Plymouth.
3: The trial has struck a chord. The judge has told jurors only their voices matter.
4: You are not to decide this case based on anything you may have read or heard outside of this courtroom.
3: If the Clancy case ends in a hung jury, it would be the second time in a Massachusetts murder case in 2 years.
5: I'm declaring a mistrial in this case.
3: A jury deadlocked in 2024 in the first trial of Karen Reed, who was charged with killing her police officer boyfriend. A different jury acquitted her a year later.
1: Chipmaker NVIDIA is going to buy the open source software company Hugging Face for nearly $13 billion. Hugging Face was a system hacked into by OpenAI. Might happen again, as NVIDIA says the company will remain an open platform for the entire AI ecosystem. Sherry Preston, ABC News.
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8: Reporting for Effingham Radio News, I'm Derek Warren. The Effingham County EMA and Effingham County Health Department urge residents to take precautions during this extreme heat wave. The National Weather Service in Lincoln predicts heat indices up to around 105 through Friday, with minimal relief overnight with lows in the mid-70s. The high temperatures and high humidity forecast could lead to heat-related illnesses with prolonged exposure to high temperatures. Illinois Department of Public Health recommends that you increase fluid intake, avoid drinks with sugar, caffeine, and alcohol, decrease strenuous outdoor activity and remain in air conditioning when possible, and check on the well-being of elderly family and friends. If you are in need of emergency cooling, please contact the Effingham County Sheriff's Office at 217-342-2101. You will be put in contact with heat relief resources. This is Effingham Radio News.

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7: The National Weather Service forecasts sunny and hot conditions today with a high near 97. Heat index values may reach 103. Winds will be light from the southwest at 3 to 7 miles per hour. Tonight will be mostly clear with a low around 75. Friday remains sunny and hot with a high near 97 and similar heat index values. Friday night will be mostly clear with a low around 74. It's currently 83 degrees in Effingham. It currently feels like 90 degrees.
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4: 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Effingham hits the road searching for their first win of the season against 1-1 Modern Day. 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
8: 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FEM Hearts Football, where every game is a heartbeat closer to victory. Catch all the action all season long on Jack FM. And hey, Hearts, let's go.
9: I'm Jeff Daly on the Cromwell Ag Radio Network. House Agriculture Committee Chair Glenn G.T. Thompson of Pennsylvania. He's seeking a waiver from the GOP Steering Committee to stay on as the Republican leader for the panel during the 120th Congress. Thompson reaches his six-year term limit at the end of the 119th. His chief of staff yesterday said you don't put a workhorse out to pasture. Thompson addressed his approach as a leader on the Ag Committee in the letter to the steering committee, noting he takes pride in being accessible to members and doesn't shy away from a challenge. He's taking on a farm bill, and he's also taking on labor reform for agriculture. Consumer food price inflation expected to increase 2.9% this year before falling to 2.2% next year. That's according to the latest outlook from the Food and Agriculture Policy Research Institute. FAPRI's March outlook projected food prices would be up 2.5% this year. Elevated prices for beef, fruits and vegetables, non-alcoholic beverages, and sugar and sweets continue to push inflation higher in 2026, the report said. However, easing price growth in most categories and continued decreases in egg prices contribute to lowering food-at-home inflation from 2.5% this year to 1.4% next year. That is below the long-run average. I'm Jeff Nally.
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11: Hot and sunny conditions will persist today with a high near 97 and heat index values up to 103. Tonight will be mostly clear with a low around 75. Friday remains sunny and hot, reaching a high near 97 and dipping to a low near 74 Friday night. It's currently 87 degrees in Effingham. It currently feels like 95 degrees.

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2: ABC News, I'm Sherry Preston. The jury in the Lindsay Clancy murder trial is back at it, trying to reach a verdict in Plymouth, Massachusetts. ABC's Aaron Katursky says the case of the mom who strangled her kids has sparked debate nationwide. However,
3: the only debate that counts involves the nine women and three men who have spent about 30 hours now deciding whether Clancy methodically and intentionally killed her three children or whether she cannot be culpable because of postpartum psychosis.
2: Women's rights leader Gloria Steinem has died. She passed away peacefully at her New York brownstone, which will now serve as a gathering place for community organizing and activism. Gloria Steinem was 92. Commerce Secretary Howard Lutnick is now saying in a social media post he misspoke yesterday in his comments during an interview, saying no American service members have died during the war with Iran. Actually, 18 service members have lost their lives. New Jersey is filing a petition with the U.S. Supreme Court asking it to shut down prediction market betting in the state. This is ABC News. One of the Penn State students accused of running a multi-million dollar drug ring is out on bail. Agostino Abatiello is facing numerous drug possession charges and is pleading not guilty, says ABC's Perry Russum.
4: The 24-year-old's lawyer now speaking out.
5: It's a good student, good kid. What they're alleging, we'll find out how much of that, if any of it's true.
4: Officials say Abatiello and another former student, Thomas Robinson, brought in kilos of cocaine in 2023 and 2024. Prosecutors say the drugs were cut and packaged at the Delta Upsilon and Sigma Chi fraternity houses and distributed mainly to Penn State students.
2: Another student is claiming that Abatiello would refer to himself as the godfather when dealing the drugs from the frat houses. American Airlines wants more big spenders, now says it'll add more premium seats to new Boeing 777 jets used on long-haul routes. And while it's phasing out first class on the planes, it is increasing the number of business class seats. I'm Sherry Preston, ABC News.
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4: Hot and sunny conditions will persist today, with a high near 97 and heat index values up to 103. Tonight will be mostly clear, with a low around 75. Friday remains sunny and hot, reaching a high near 97 and dipping to a low near 74 Friday night. It's currently 87 degrees in Effingham. It currently feels like 95 degrees.
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0: Patricia Yearwood right there, kicking off our 10 o'clock hour. How's it going? Eric Fry, Lunch with a Side of Fry, hanging out here with you. Coming up, got some Luke Combs on the way, as well as Lauren Elena, Jason Matthews, Nia Twain, and Lori Morgan, all coming up this hour. Right now, it's Kane Chesney. Save it for a rainy day here on 95.7 WCRC.
1: It's no

0: Eric Fry, and I'm happy to be joined this morning by Ryan Preps. Hello, sir. How you doing?
1: Good. How are you?
0: I'm doing good, and we're here to talk about a event you guys have going on. Is that correct?
1: Yes, that is correct.
0: All right. Tell me a little bit more about this seed soil-ish event. I know nothing about ag, as everyone knows, so help us out with this.
1: So we do sell seed, but this isn't has nothing to do with that. We actually started last November. Started a soil testing lab. It's kind of a new thing. Precision planting started. It's called Radical Agronomics. It's a automated lab where humans don't touch the soil sample after we take it. So we still pull it out of the soil by hand, of course, with a soil probe. But then once we put it into the geotube, which is a little, it's kind of like a, it's about like a soda can, but okay. it's got a cap on it, and then it's got a plunger on the other side. We take that sample, put it in the geotube, bring it back to our shop, which is where the Radical Lab is. Mm-hmm. Once we get back to the shop, we put it in a rack. Excuse me. It rolls right down the rack, and the machine picks it up, mm-hmm. takes the cap off, pushes the soil out, and it has a completely automated process to where nobody touches it anymore.
0: Oh, nice.
1: Yes. So it's completely new. The research that they're doing is finding there's just a lot of failure points because there's people touch the soil sample so many places in the traditional soil testing lab. Like even once it gets to the lab, they have to dry it down, and then they have little spoons and stuff in order to do all the testing mm-hmm. that they have to do. So this takes a lot of that variability out because people aren't touching it anymore.
0: Right.
1: It's a wet sample, so it's a little different. There's a few things that we don't have that a traditional lab can have. So like organic matter, something we're still working on. We're actually getting nitrate testing right before our meeting next week. We'll be able to test nitrate, but and most of the other stuff we have, but there's just a few things the wet sample doesn't do that a dry sampling can do.
0: Gotcha. Mm-hmm. Okay, so this event going on next week, mm-hmm. tell me more about it and what the purpose of this meeting is.
1: Yes, so that's pretty much the purpose is to explain to farmers where these failure points are and why the traditional soil labs are inaccurate. And some farmers know it and they just think it's part of dealing with it. Some farmers don't even know that it's very variable.
0: Gotcha.
1: From past, actually the same lab, and if they come out and listen, the same lab getting the exact same soil sample will have a lot of variability if you wait about 3 months and send the same sample off again, there's a lot of variability in the same lab with the same soil.
0: Gotcha.
1: That's just human error.
0: Yeah.
1: And our lab's not perfect, but it's automated. So you're taking a lot of that people problems out of it.
0: Absolutely. Mm-hmm. So this event next week, give me date, time, and location for all that.
1: So it's next Wednesday, which is September 9th.
0: Yep.
1: And it will be from 2 to 5. And I guess to preface that, there is another thing that Radical Ag came out with. They have something called a soil knife. Mm-hmm. And it's a new sampling process. So part of the inaccuracy, still human error, is the soil probe. If you don't put it, if you put it right on your row, there's a lot of nutrients that we put right into the row.
0: Right.
1: So you get a lot higher reading if you put it on the row. If you get out in the middle of the row, about 15 inches away, about as far as you can, you're going to have a lot lower nutrient density.
0: Gotcha.
1: So this soil knife is, if you see pictures, it is pretty much what it looks like. It's a chainsaw that they mounted on the back of a side-by-side, and it's got a little gauge wheel that make sure that chainsaw goes to the same depth that you want it to, and you can set it.
0: Gotcha.
1: And then it will actually move sideways. You line up with your rows, and it'll take a 30-inch trench, and however wide that chainsaw blade is, and it'll throw that soil up into a little bucket. So it's much more accurate because you're basically taking a profile across your soil instead of a single probe.
0: Gotcha. Mm-hmm. Okay.
1: They're going to showcase that at the meeting as well.
0: So we're showcasing that 2 to 5 next Wednesday, correct? Yeah,
1: correct.
0: And where is this meeting taking place at?
1: So it'll be south of Wheeler here at our farm. There's actually a boarding facility that just opened up. It's 7J's. That's where you turn, but you'll see our Radical Ag sign there too.
0: Okay.
1: You turn in there and go down kind of a long lane. It'll be in the black shed back down that long lane.
0: And is there any need for, RSVP or registering or anything like that?
1: So you don't necessarily have to. I'm sure there's going to be several people that show up that won't. But but if you want to, it'll help us get a head count. We are going to have some pork burgers afterwards if people want to eat on the way home or stand around and talk and eat some pork burgers. Yeah. So an RSVP would help. But you can go on to prepseed.com. / soil sampling.
0: Okay.
1: And that's just our page with information on our pricing and stuff, but there is a link there right underneath kind of the banner.
0: Gotcha.
1: You can see it pretty easy that we'll go to an RSVP page and have more information about the meeting specifically.
0: And I always need to ask, because you never know now with weather, rain or shine event?
1: Yes. Yeah. Okay. There might be, present a problem if it's raining with the GeoKnife presentation.
0: Right.
1: Going outside with that, we might have to deal with that, and we might just be able to look at it in the shed, you know, if that's a thing. But the everything else will be inside, so that won't be an issue.
0: Mm-hmm. Absolutely. So, again, going on next Wednesday, 2 to 5. Again, this kind of caters to farmers, obviously.
1: Yeah.
0: And anyone who wants to know more about what's happening in their soil.
1: Yeah, yeah. I'd say if, you know, trusted advisors, people who traditionally do soil sampling and kind of help farmers out with scripts and stuff, this would be a good informational meeting for them too. That obviously, anybody that wants to bring a sample can.
0: Yeah.
1: Our pricing, we have kind of three options. There's if you have all of the equipment to take the sample, which is all from Radical Agronomics, and you can buy that from us as well. But if you have that machine, it's the geotubes and all mm-hmm. the, you can just bring us the geotubes, and we have a price for that.
0: Gotcha.
1: Then we have a price for if you want to rent the machine from us, and then we have a price if you want full service where we go pull the sample and do everything and just give you the data.
0: And all that information can be found
1: on that website.
0: Which is one more time, what is that?
1: The prepseed.com/soil sampling.
0: So prepseed.com/soil sampling for all the information on not just the event, but everything you guys can do to help the farmer, whoever is wanting more information. I think that just about does it. One more time, next Wednesday, 2 to 5, right?
1: Yep, that's correct.
0: And farm south of Wheeler, I can say personally, can't miss it. It's on the left-hand side as you head south of Wheeler. You won't miss it. For sure. So looking forward to that event, 2 to 5. If people again want to RSVP one more time.
1: Yep. RSVP on prepseed.com / soil sampling. And just to reiterate here, but this is not at all, we're not selling seed. We sell a few other products. This will purely be on soil sampling and nobody has to worry about anything else there. So it's really, we're just trying to educate the farmers. This is a really cool new technology and I think nobody knows about it. We're just trying to get the word out. So.
0: Absolutely. Mm-hmm. It sounds like a great informational meeting happening next Wednesday, 2 to 5. Look forward to it. Ryan, thank you so much for joining me here today.
1: Yeah, thanks for having me.
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3: Two ag leaders this week calling for Congress to complete a farm bill this year. American Soybean Association President Scott Metzger says the job isn't done.
4: I think what the biggest part of it is just the general safety net overall with the program, and then looking at some of the pesticide issues that are in there as well, like with the Alua, with the label and stuff, having it uniform across the U.S., that's another important one in there as well.
3: National Corn Growers Association President Jed Bauer says the Farm Bill helps all of agriculture.
5: And we truly need that certainty moving forward. Where we're at right now, input costs are crazy. We're seeing a short rally, but the way things are going right now and commodity prices, who knows if that'll last. We just have to have the certainty and the security and that safety net.
3: The House has approved its version of the bill. It's currently in the Senate Ag Committee. It could see another vote when leaders return from break to D.C.
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0: Lauren, Elena, and Chase Matthews, all my exes, 95.7 WCRC. Well, don't forget, there is that blood drive going on today up at EIU. 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I'll tell you about next week. For more information on all these blood drives, make sure you go over to our community calendar found at effinghamradio.com.
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0: 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Roy Schmidt Honda, Josh Ross with Everhart and Everhart Abstracts, Sarah Bush Lincoln, Toledo Democrat, Neil Tire Toledo, Evapco Midwest, Country Financial, Lauren Holsapple-Clapp and Curtis Walker, and First Neighbor Bank Toledo. 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
1: ABC News, I'm Sherry Preston. Day six of deliberations in the Lindsay Clancy trial. ABC's Aaron Katursky has been there covering it. The woman who admits she killed her children but says she was suffering from postpartum psychosis at the time.
2: I'll be curious to see, absent any word of a verdict or whether an indication that they're still hung, whether the jury asks for any evidence or any readbacks of testimony, or if they need the judge to clarify the law, because they haven't done that at all this week.
1: Gloria Steinem, longtime feminist icon, activist, and political protester, has died at the age of 92. Her foundation says the New York brownstone where she lived and died will become a hub for community organizing and women's rights events. Iran targeting more Gulf allies in overnight attacks, firing drones at Kuwait and Bahrain after Wednesday's U.S. bombardment of Iran. In Minneapolis, still no motive for another mass shooting. Two people were killed. The

0: and took his own life. This is ABC News. People living in several North Texas communities will spend the long holiday weekend assessing the damage from a wildfire that has been blazing for over a week. ABC's Jim Ryan has more from Dallas-Fort Worth.
1: In the 10 days since the so-called Ross wildfire started, more than 90,000 acres has burned. No one has been reported injured, but...
2: From an agriculture standpoint, especially a livestock standpoint, it is devastating.
1: At least 100 head of cattle have died in the fire, and Curtis Preston of Texas A&M says...
2: On the livestock that made it, we see a lot of respiratory issues.
1: The full effect of the Ross fire isn't likely to be known until months after the flames are out. Jim Ryan, ABC News in Dallas-Fort Worth.
0: Firefighters say the Ross fire was human-caused, but it was not deliberately set. Layoffs are on the way at Uber. The company says it will be cutting 10% of its workforce. In a message to workers, Uber CEO says despite the business performing well, the company's structure has become too complex. I'm Sherry Preston, ABC News.
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10: The National Weather Service forecast calls for sunny and hot conditions today, with a high near 97 and heat index values as high as 103. Southwest winds around 7 miles per hour. Tonight, mostly clear with a low around 75. Friday remains sunny and hot, with a high near 97 and similar heat index values. Winds calm, becoming west around 6 miles per hour in the morning. Friday night mostly clear with a low around 74. It's currently 91 degrees in Effingham. It currently feels like 103 degrees.
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Greg Morgan. That's what I love about Sunday here on 95.7 WCRC. Eric Fry, lunch with a side of fries, still hanging out here with you. Come up, got some Ella Langley on the way in Choosing Texas. Jason Aldean, Riley Green, Jody Messina all on the way this hour. Right now, Sugarland and All I Want to Do on 95.7 WCRC.

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0: Ella Langley and Choosin' Texas here on 95.7 WCRC. Well, don't forget that it is hot out there. That's why the National Weather Service in Lincoln has extended and now made an extreme heat warning for our area. So make sure you are staying plenty hydrated. Don't work outside during the hottest parts of the day. All those sorts of things, because it is hot out there. It's only going to get hotter, unfortunately, yes. So we are under an extreme heat warning. This is going until 7 p.m. Saturday. Heat-related illness increased significantly during extreme heat and high humidity events. You're asked to drink plenty of fluids, stay in an air-conditioned room, stay out of the sun, and check up on relatives and neighbors. Wear lightweight, loose-fit clothing. Take action when you see symptoms of heat exhaustion and heat stroke as well. And never leave pets or children unattended in parked vehicles. And also make sure your pets, if they're outside, have plenty of water with this extreme heat we are dealing with. More information can be found by going to our website, effinghamradio.com.
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0: Jason Aldean, My Kind of Party here on 95.7 WCRC. Well, it seems there's a talk that parents don't want to have with their kids, and it's not the one you think. Yes, a new survey finds that the money talk may be even more uncomfortable than the birds and the bees. According to financial wellness company Acorns, 57% of parents say discussing money with their kids is harder than talking about things like sex, drugs, or alcohol. In fact, one in three parents admit they've avoided the topic altogether because of their own financial struggles and complicated relationship with money. Experts say money remains a taboo subject for many adults, which makes it even tougher to bring up with kids. But they also warn that avoiding the conversation can leave children unprepared. Survey found that 60% of kids are already familiar with buy now, pay later services, and nearly a third think that financing groceries is a smart way to have a financial future. Yes, it's a smart financial move to finance groceries, according to kids. That's not good. None of that is good at all. Kane Brown on the way, 95.7 WCRC.
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0: 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Well, don't forget, you can sign up now for the Surviving the Color Run. 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
4: 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Gains in big technology stocks easing bond yields, helping Wall Street lift today, even as oil prices march higher as the war with Iran escalates. The S&P 500 up 0.9%, the Dow Jones Industrial Average up 1.1%, the NASDAQ Composite rose 1.2%. The indices coming off their first gain after a three-day slide. Gains in big tech and communication services, those led the way higher. The large market values tend to give them more influence over the broader market direction. Microsoft up 3.2%, Apple gaining 1.5%, Meta up 4.4%. NVIDIA, whose high-end chips emerged as AI's best building blocks, up 1% after saying it would buy the artificial intelligence platform Hugging Face for $13 billion. Chicago Board of Trade corn futures are 2 cents to 3.75 lower. December at 5.39.75, March at 5.54.5. Soybeans November 6.75 higher, 13.17 a bushel. The March market at 13.36.5, up 6 cents. The July 27 at 5.25 at 13.42.75. Let's look down the road. November futures up 5.5. That's November 27 at 12.63.75. December wheat down 22.5, 7.51.5. I'm Jeff Nally.
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1: ABC News, I'm Chuck Sievertson. With a deadlocked jury meeting again to deliberate another day in the Lindsey Clancy murder trial, ABC News Chief Investigative Correspondent Aaron Katursky at the courthouse in Plymouth, Massachusetts.
2: I'll be curious to see, absent any word of a verdict, whether the jury asks for any evidence or any readbacks of testimony, or if they need the judge to clarify the law, because they haven't done that at all this week.
1: Sailors and Marines in the USS Lincoln stepping on dry land for the first time in more than 9 months in Thailand. Lincoln's commanding officer, Captain Dan Keeler, was asked.
3: What did you make of some of the comments from, like, the president saying that the deployment wasn't nearly long enough?
4: So the president speaks for himself. That's what I think about that.
1: One of the Penn State University students accused of running a multi-million dollar drug ring is out on bail. Journalist and activist and feminist icon Gloria Steinem has died at 92. This is ABC News. People living in several North Texas communities will spend the long holiday weekend assessing damage from a wildfire that's been blazing for over a week. Potential breakthrough in the battle against lung cancer, ABC's Hannah Batow.
5: Researchers say a new drug called RazinQ that helps fight pancreatic cancer is also showing promise in patients with the most common form of lung cancer. It targets a certain mutation, and more than 30% of the patients in a small clinical trial saw their tumor shrink. Researchers say they need further testing in a larger trial to prove the benefits.
1: Lung cancer is the leading cause of cancer death worldwide. It is the third most common cancer in the U.S. MapQuest is now the number one free app in Apple's App Store after refusing to change the name of Lake Ontario to Lake America amid President Trump's trade war with Canada. Apple Maps and Google Maps both made the switch to comply with Trump's executive order. Chuck Sievertson, ABC News.
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13: Today will be sunny and hot with a high near 97. The heat index could reach 103. Southwest wind around 7 miles per hour. Tonight will be mostly clear with a low around 75 and calm wind. Friday remains sunny and hot with a high near 97 and heat index values up to 103. Wind will be calm, becoming west at 6 miles per hour in the morning. Friday night will be mostly clear with a low around 74. It's currently 94 degrees in Effingham. It currently feels like 106 degrees.
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15: You know, in the bayous of Louisiana, cowboy pay

That's what the Cajuns say. And in New York's Little Italy, che bella terra. That's how they say it, their way. And in the beer halls of Milwaukee, you'll hear the words, wie schön das Land. And it's che lindo Pais. 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You know, there's a lot of ways to say it, and it's a privilege to play it, 'cause a lot of good people earned it, and this is how I learned it.

0: Sammy Kershaw, Cadillac style here on 95.7 WCRC. Eric Fry still hanging out here with you. Coming up, got some Morgan Wallen on the way with his newest Been By Now. Plus Luke Bryan, Luke Combs, and some Sawyer Brown all on the way. Right now it's Dierks Bentley and lots of leaving left to do here on 95.7 WCRC.
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0: 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Well, I told you we got some blood drives next week, the 8th, 9th, and 11th. I'll have blood drives going on. Totopolis Banquet Hall, Hudsonville High School, and Dan Heck Chevrolet Toyota. 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
2: The 2018 Farm Bill has been extended three times, and it could see a fourth if Congress doesn't act before the end of the year. John Bodie with the Corn Refiners Association says the current policy is outdated.
3: I bemoan the fact that when we get a Farm Bill on schedule, we're 5 years behind the times. And now we're 8 going on 9 years behind the time. And what's left of the Farm Bill, a lot of that is policy to help grow the bioeconomy. Look at how the bioeconomy has changed over the last 9 years. It's stunning. We really need to catch up with times and build powerful incentives to grow the bioeconomy. That's important for the American farmer. It's important for consumers and the integrity of our food supply chains. And it's important for national security.
2: The House has approved its version of the Farm Bill, but the Senate version hasn't yet cleared the Ag Committee.
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0: Brian and someone else calling you baby here on 95.7 WCRC. Well, a surprising new study has found that a quick surge of testosterone actually lowers men's confidence in their decision-making rather than giving the guy a boost in swagger. Researchers gave two groups of men a test. Before the test, one group got a dose of testosterone while the other group didn't. And sure enough, the men who got the blast testosterone ended up underestimating their performance scores compared to the men who did the test without the blast. So see, you don't need a blast testosterone to help your confidence. You just need to have confidence. Easier said than done, right? 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
1: ABC News, I'm Chuck Severson. A deadlocked jury is deliberating in the Lindsey Clancy murder trial. She's accused of intentionally killing her three children. The defense blames postpartum psychosis. ABC News legal contributor Bernarda Villanova.
2: Right now, we don't know whether they're deadlocked on whether she lacked criminal responsibility, or are they deadlocked as to the charges? Remember, there's three different charges.
1: Troops deployed to the Mideast having deployments extended, this including the 82nd Airborne based out of Fort Bragg, North Carolina. Bipartisan criticism of the defense secretary. ABC News chief White House correspondent Mary Bruce.
3: Some Republican senators are voicing serious concerns about his leadership. Tom Tillis, who cast the tie-breaking vote to confirm Hegseth, now says Trump should fire him for his, quote, inept management.
1: One of the Penn State University students accused of running a multi-million dollar drug ring is out on bail. Nepal flood deaths are now over 1,200. This is ABC News. Investigators are at the scene of the downtown Minneapolis shooting that left three people dead, including the shooter, and several others injured yesterday. Attorneys for the private equity billionaire Leon Black filed a lawsuit today in federal court against the House Oversight Committee and Chairman James Comer in the Jeffrey Epstein investigation. Black refusing to testify, Comer considering a vote to hold him in contempt of Congress. For many, it'll be an extremely hot Labor Day weekend, says ABC News forecaster Kenton Chiwicki.
4: The extreme heat warning in Chicago, a lot of that's because your overnight temperatures have been in the 70s for days. High temperatures, those feel like temperatures in the 100s for days. And we're still at 105 in St. Louis today, 106 in Paducah. Extreme heat warnings there as well. Even 107 there in Memphis, 106 in Norfolk today. In Greenville, you're at 109. We're looking at a lot of this heat continuing as we head through the holiday weekend. Again, the Northeast, you guys are going to be feeling much better. Only 75 there on Sunday.
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15: Tonight will be mostly clear with a low around 75 and calm winds. Friday turns sunny and hot, reaching a high near 97, with heat index values as high as 103. Winds stay calm, becoming westerly at 6 miles per hour. Friday night remains clear with a low near 74. Saturday continues sunny and hot, with a high near 96 and light winds. It's currently 95 degrees in Effingham. It currently feels like 106 degrees.
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Billy Dean and Billy the Kid right there. 95.7 WCRC. Eric Fry, Lunch with a Side of Fry. Still hanging out here with you. Coming up, got some Jordan Davis on the way. We'll turn this truck around. Also, Zach Top this hour. Toby Keith, some Clint Black as well. All on the way. Right now, it's Blake Shelton and God Gave Me You here on 95.7 WCRC.

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0: Jordan Davis and Turn This Truck Around here on 95.7 WCRC. Well, I want to remind you, Enduring Freedom Ministries is having one of their distribution days. This is going on next week, September 8th. 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

0: Zach Top and South of Sanity here on 95.7 WCRC. Well, the world of retro video games is about to get a big boost as Atari has teamed up with Activision to bring back 39 classic games in cartridge form that can be plugged into still-working Atari consoles from the 1980s and the newer model Atari 2600 Plus and Atari 7800 Plus. The first batch of 10 games will be out in November, includes one of the most popular games of all time, that being Pitfall. So if you are a fan of retro games, I'm a fan of retro games, but only of my generation. Like, I love PlayStation, PS2, Xbox 360, N64, stuff like that. But anything older than that, I'm not a fan of myself. 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Lee Bryce on the way, 95.7 WCRC.
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0: Toby Keith and You Shouldn't Kiss Me Like This here on 95.7 WCRC. Well, I want to make you aware of going on next Friday and Saturday. Four Rotary Clubs having the 12th annual Shadows of Elmwood as they're having their largest fundraiser going on. 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
3: I'm Jeff Alley on the Cromwell Ag Radio Network, House Agriculture Committee Chair Glenn G.T. Thompson of Pennsylvania. He's seeking a waiver from the GOP Steering Committee to stay on as the Republican leader for the panel during the 120th Congress. Thompson reaches his six-year term limit at the end of the 119th. His chief of staff yesterday said you don't put a workhorse out to pasture. Thompson addressed his approach as a leader on the Ag Committee in the letter to the Steering Committee, noting he takes pride in being accessible to members and doesn't shy away from a challenge. He's taking on a farm bill, and he's also taking on labor reform for agriculture. Consumer food price inflation expected to increase 2.9% this year before falling to 2.2% next year. That's according to the latest outlook from the Food and Agriculture Policy Research Institute. FAPRI's March outlook projected food prices would be up 2.5% this year. Elevated prices for beef, fruits and vegetables, non-alcoholic beverages, and sugar and sweets continue to push inflation higher in 2026, the report said. However, easing price growth in most categories and continued decreases in egg prices contribute to lowering food-at-home inflation from 2.5% this year to 1.4% next year. That is below the long-run average. I'm Jeff Nally.
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0: Cheers!
1: 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A minute ago, a law enforcement officer pulled up behind Kyle.
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5: Clear skies tonight with a low near 75. Friday will be sunny and hot, reaching a high of 98 with heat index values up to 104. Winds will be calm, becoming west-southwest at 6 miles per hour. Friday night stays mostly clear with a low around 74. Saturday remains sunny and hot, peaking at 97, with light winds from the west-northwest. It's currently 96 degrees in Effingham. It currently feels like 107 degrees.
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Tracy Bird kicking off our 2 o'clock hour, the final hour of Lunch with a Side of Fry. Eric Fry hanging out with you. Coming up this hour, got some Clay Walker on the way, Scotty McCreary and Bottle Rockets, Luke Bryan, Shania Twain all on the way. Right now, it's Morgan Wallen and Wasted on You here on 95.7 WCRC.

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0: Scotty McCreery and Bottle Rockets here on 95.7 WCRC. It is time now for your recipe for the day. Today's recipe of the day, I'm actually going to give you the recipe that me and my family are having tonight for dinner. We are having pot sticker stir fry. Now, my wife makes this to get some pot stickers, some stir fry vegetables, and some either noodles or rice, whichever you prefer, and some stir fry sauce. You just mix it all up. We usually have it with egg rolls, and we're doing that tonight as well. So that is what we're doing tonight. Very rarely do I give you a peek into what I am having for dinner tonight, but I think you can Google it and come up with a recipe of your own. This is one my wife just kind of put together and ended up being really, really good, and it's one of the staples in our house. So there you go. There's your recipe for tonight, pot sticker stir fry. Look that up. See if you can make it your own. Colin Ray on the way, 95.7 WCRC.
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0: 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Time for your feel-good story of the day. Prepare yourself for cuteness overload. So an Ohio construction crew has gained an unexpected new team member, a kitten. See, the workers with the River Reach Construction discovered a tiny orange kitten hiding inside the engine compartment of an excavator at a job site in Leavittsburg. After failing to find the kitten's mother or siblings, the crew adopted her and named her Komatsu, after the excavator brand, though they just call her Sue. The kitten spent 2 weeks in foster care before joining the family of a company mechanic. She's expected to become the shop cat. After a video of the rescue went viral, Komatsu even sent Sue her own miniature safety vest and hard hat. How cute is that? That is your feel-good story of the day. And that does it for me on this Thursday. Chris Randolph is going to be in next Keep Entertained. I will talk to you all tomorrow. Have a great and a safe rest of your day.
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6: Good afternoon. I'm Jeff Daly on the Cromwell Ag Radio Network at the Chicago Board of Trade. Softer for wheat futures, and we traded lower from last night all through the day today. We did pair losses as we moved to the close. Corn futures were caught up in the giddy-up, and they were between a penny and a half and 2¾ cents lower. The soybean market pricing between 6 cents and 7½ cents a bushel down. Now, here's the question. In the captive supply of wheat that is in the Black Sea area, that's tied up with the fighting that's going on between Russia and Ukraine, and it has gone on for a long time. So the question is, how soon would Russian President Putin and the leadership in Ukraine work on some sort of a peace deal that would allow commodities to come out of the area? That's what's in the air.

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2: ABC News, I'm Chuck Siebertson. Making no promises as to when the average price of gasoline will again be $3 a gallon, Vice President Vance at the White House. Labor Day weekend travelers are facing the highest gasoline prices ever for this time of year. About the Iran war.
3: I wouldn't call it a war. Right now, there is no active shooting. I recognize there have been places where this has flared up. Major combat operations, again, major combat operations lasted for about 6 weeks.
2: Vance's comments come as the Pentagon is extending deployments of U.S. service members in the Mideast, say three sources familiar and an internal document reviewed by ABC News. A possible contempt action by the House Oversight Committee coming in the Jeffrey Epstein investigation. The private equity billionaire Leon Black failed to show up to testify. He was friends with Epstein and denies all wrongdoing. Black today filed suit against the committee and its chair, James Comer. This is ABC News. Rain and severe storms are moving into portions of the Midwest and Mid-Atlantic. This as Texas could be getting even more rain after Tropical Storm Edward flooded out parts of the Houston area. ABC News forecaster Kenton Jewicki.
4: We do still have multiple flash flood warnings here. That's because the remnants of that tropical storm are continuing to move through. And they're also giving us this level 3 out of 4 flood risk here from Athens down to Crockett. It's for 1 inch per hour rainfall rates and 1 to 3 inches of total rainfall accumulation possible. Some areas, though, could see more if that just sticks around a little bit too long.
2: Many Midwest areas could see 100 degrees or more on Labor Day. An old school app enjoying new popularity, perhaps because of a very public stance it is taking, ABC's Jim Ryan.
5: At President Trump's urging, Apple has changed the name of Lake Ontario to Lake America on its mapping app. MapQuest, though, has refused, and tracking firm App Figures says MapQuest downloads have soared 6,000%.
2: Chuck Siebertson, ABC News.
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16: Tonight, clear skies with lows near 75 and calm winds. Friday, sunny and hot, reaching highs near 98, with heat index values up to 104. Winds calm, becoming west-southwest at 6 miles per hour. Friday night, mostly clear with lows near 74. Saturday, sunny and hot, highs near 97, with calm winds turning west-northwest. It's currently 97 degrees in Effingham. It currently feels like 110 degrees.
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0: Kenny Chesney, Carry On, and this is Chris Randolph. Another big album in the month of September. Kenny Chesney's brand new album comes out September the 25th, and early listens from some of the lucky ones that were able to do so, critics all say it could be his best album yet.
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2: Global trade is a challenging obstacle to negotiate. John Bodie with the Corn Refiners Association says he has faith in U.S. Trade Ambassador Jamison Greer.
3: He understands, like few people do, the importance of our integrated North American markets and how that relates to consumer food costs and affordability, as well as the economic sustainability of American agriculture. But he has other factors he has to deal with, and I think he can land this plane. Canada is more challenging than Mexico right now, and that's in part because of their domestic political situations. But I think Jamison Greer certainly has the skills. He, Ambassador Callahan, they are a great team. I have faith in them landing the plane.
2: Greer says a trade deal with Canada is up to the Canadians.
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1: 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We won't get you very far. I don't think there's very many in-shape DJs. Coming up, we're going to play Easton Corbin, White Nona, and Jelly Roll. And we're going to tell you why homeowners are thinking of ending their relationship with their home.
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1: ABC News, I'm Chuck Sievertson. After deliberating a sixth day, being called in and talked to by the judge, who explained to them again what reasonable doubt means, the jury's gone home for the night in the Lindsay Clancy murder trial in Plymouth, Massachusetts, accused of intentionally killing her three children. According to people in the courtroom, there appears to be an issue with one juror.

0: In Gawicki.
1: Cleveland here about 5 p.m., Pittsburgh around 5 p.m. as well, and into State College. Then it moves down closer to places like Washington, D.C. That's going to be about by about 10 p.m. in Baltimore as well, down towards Richmond, but that's going to be late after about after midnight likely for you folks. And that's going to be major for mainly for damaging winds, flash flooding. Some hail and an isolated tornado are also potential there, but really it's that damaging wind threat that we're really going to be worried about.
0: 80 people, including a baby, have died in a boat which was adrift in the Atlantic Ocean for 26 days off the Canary Islands, according to the Spanish Interior Ministry. The boat is believed to have departed the Gambia in West Africa. At the close, Wall Street's major indexes were higher, easing bond yields, and a rally in big technology companies helped the market recoup its losses from earlier in the week. Chuck Sievertson, ABC News.
2: In a recent...
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9: Tonight will be clear with a low near 75 and calm winds. Friday brings sunny and hot conditions, with a high near 98 and heat index values up to 104. Winds will be calm, becoming west-southwest at 6 miles per hour. Friday night stays mostly clear, with a low around 74. Saturday continues sunny and hot, with a high near 97, and calm winds turning west-northwest in the afternoon. It's currently 97 degrees in Effingham. It currently feels like 109 degrees.
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You know, it's real interesting to me when songs date themselves like that one. I love it. I don't know what it is that I just think is so cool about a song that dates itself. Here's a quarter called Someone Who Cares. It reminds you that there used to be payphones everywhere. 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Who's your daddy? It's Toby Keith.

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0: Ella Langley, Be Her. And if you have not seen or heard about this yet, it went viral, the story did. A motorcyclist was just out for a nice little ride. Out of his peripheral vision, he saw a sedan stuck on railroad tracks. And as he looked further down the track, he saw a train coming. He quickly parked his bike, rushed to help the driver get out, and seconds later, the train slammed into that car, pushing it into the motorcycle and a crossing arm. Wow, this is such a dangerous situation. And unbelievably, there were no injuries reported. And they said, looking at that car, there's no way anyone would have survived it. It almost split the car right in half, right there at the driver's seat.
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2: U.S. trade relations with Canada, to say the least, strained. John Bodie with the Corn Refiners Association says our northern neighbor is too important to let go as a trade partner.
3: Canada is important, and it's because of the overall ag economy. We provide animal feed, so the livestock industry is important to us that it does well. And we need ethanol to do well because our members make ethanol, but also that is another product from corn. So just as the livestock industry does well selling different parts of the animal to different parts of the world, we need the overall system to work well. Canada is an important purchaser of ethanol, and we have opportunities with dairy with Canada, and I think that deal is ready to be had.
2: Pundits say the Canadians want the GOP to lose in upcoming elections.
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0: Kane Brown, Woman, and this is Chris Randolph. Are you going to kiss me or not? No. I'm not. That's not me being weird. It's the Thompson Square song coming up next. Plus Dwight Yoakam and Scotty McCurry. This is it.
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0: All American Country 95.7 WCRC. It's Chris Randolph. She's mom, grandma, sister, friend. 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
7: 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Roy Schmidt Honda, Josh Ross with Everhart and Everhart Abstracts, Sarah Bush Lincoln, Toledo Democrat, Neil Tire Toledo, Evapco Midwest, Country Financial, Lauren Holsapple Clapp and Curtis Walker, and First Neighbor Bank Toledo. 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

0: Companies say they are different and that a certain aspect of a law passed after the financial crisis of 2008 should treat them more like financial markets and let the federal government regulate them.
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8: Tonight will be clear with a low near 75 and light winds. Friday will be sunny and hot, with a high near 98 and heat index values up to 104. Friday night will be mostly clear with a low around 74. Saturday will remain sunny and hot, with a high near 97 and heat index values up to 103. It's currently 98 degrees in Effingham. It currently feels like 107 degrees.
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Kenny Chesney, new album, September the 25th. And critics say it is the good stuff. They say it could be some of his best work. He's had some good stuff through the years. Shelley Wright right now, single wife, female. And hang tight, Clint Black on the way.

0: Lauren Elena, Chase Matthew, All My Exes, Chris Randolph. I have a song that I'm going to send out to my beautiful wife coming up next. I have told her it is her song for years and years. And guys, you know, think about doing the same thing because it sure has scored me some brownie points through the years. Sammy Kershaw, She Don't Know She's Beautiful on the way. 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

0: 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I Can't Love You Anymore. Ella Langley, Morgan Wallen. Two of the biggest names in country music on the same song at the same time. David Lee Murphy next.
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0: 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It's Chris Randolph. Friday night, the lights come on. Effingham Hearts hit the home field for their season opener against 1-0 Mount Carmel. 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
3: ABC News, I'm Chuck Sievertson. There's an issue with one juror, according to people in the courtroom, as the jury's going home after deliberating a sixth day in the Lindsay Clancy murder trial in Plymouth, Mass. They were called in and talked to by the judge, who reminded them of the law, says about reasonable doubt. At the courthouse, ABC's Aaron Katursky.
4: The one message that I think will give us some direction is going to come in the morning, because instead of simply dismissing them for the night, Judge William Sullivan said, I'll call you back at 9 a.m. and I'll speak to you then. Perhaps we will get a better sense of a roadmap for how these deliberations will proceed.
3: Clancy's accused of intentionally killing her three children. Trump administration filing an urgent appeal with the Supreme Court seeking permission to immediately implement new Postal Service rules for mail ballots, which critics say impede on the state's authority to run elections. Americans paying record high prices for gasoline for this time of year. This is ABC News. New info on the man who opened fire in a Minneapolis apartment building yesterday. He was 35-year-old Carlton Johnson, say state law enforcement officials. They say it started during an arranged child custody exchange with the mother of Johnson's child. County prosecutor says the shooter was investigated in June after displaying a handgun, but wasn't charged. Police Chief Bill Peterson.
5: When we look at the criminal history that we have in our record management system for the shooter, it was only recently that these incidents came to our attention.
3: Police say Johnson shot two employees inside the building and killed two tenants on the ninth floor before being killed in a shootout with police. Wall Street major indexes closed higher, led by software and tech stocks, including Microsoft and Meta. British police have a stout task ahead, recovering 70,000 pints worth of stolen Guinness. Two trailer truckloads stolen from a depot near Liverpool. Chuck Sievertson, ABC News.
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15: Tonight will be clear with a low near 75 and a light south-southwest wind. Friday is sunny and hot, reaching a high near 98, though it will feel like 104. Friday night stays mostly clear with a low around 74. Saturday remains sunny and hot, peaking near 97. Feeling like 103. It's currently 97 degrees in Effingham. It currently feels like 99 degrees.
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0: Thing Is You Drunk, Riley Green, a song that was so popular in the weeks before it was even released because he released a video, which if you've seen the video, you know it's absolutely hilarious. Chris Randolph here. Lori Morgan coming up. What part of No Don't You Understand? What part of what she's dropping aren't you picking up? Also, Brad Paisley. I just get a stabbing pain when I see the name Dolly Parton. I'm still not over that yet. I'm still dealing with it. I'm sure you may be too. You know, it's a real thing. My wife is still watching Dolly Parton documentaries and movies, and I walk in, she's all teared up, and I was like, well, I got to leave here, or I'll get teared up, and we're going to play Dolly's classic Coat of Many Colors on the way.
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0: She was one of the most beloved figures of just Americana, not just music, not just acting, not just philanthropy, just in Americana. Dolly Parton in Coat of Many Colors. Chris Randolph here. And coming up next on this almost Friday, heading into the three-day Labor Day weekend, Thursday, September the 3rd, we'll play Montgomery Gentry, Lone Star, and Ella Langley.
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school uphill both ways. 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

0: Oh, no. He's choosing Texas. And Sala Langley. What a great song. Biggest song of the year. And no song in over a decade has even come close to performing as well as Choosin' Texas with regards to its run at the top and record sales. Ella Langley there, sounding good. Joe Diffie, Pickup Man, coming up next.
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